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0: Less than an hour from now, your chance to see Backstreet Boys at the Sphere in Vegas on Throwback 2K. And Casey, you've seen them how many times live?
1: When I counted, when we went to the Sphere in July, I was up to like 23 times seeing them live.
0: You've seen Backstreet Boys 23 times in concert in your life?
1: That's the ones I can remember anyway, yeah.
0: Okay, that's insane. I love that. Your chance to see Backstreet Boys for free coming up.

Another chance to see Backstreet Boys at the Sphere coming up. But next, inside the Throwback 2K vault for our homecoming hits of 06, this song got you on the dance floor calling everybody Mr. Chief.

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0: Now another throwback that all your friends forgot about, but you didn't. 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
7: 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Had us calling everyone Mr. Chico Stick. 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
8: 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Welcome back to Throwback 2K with Chris Cruz. Let's unleash the 2K hits now.

homecoming hits for the class of 06, and there were a few songs at that time more popular than this one in the halls of every single high school. 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Throwback 2K.

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0: Now, open this sucker up. It's another song you forgot you loved in the Throwback 2K Vault.
1: 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Homecoming hits for the class of 06, and this was a big one in 2006. And I like to tell this story because I think she deserves being defended. Jessica Simpson is one of the greatest vocalists I've ever seen live in my entire life. The woman is an absolute powerhouse behind the microphone. It's a public affair from 2006.

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Did you even go to homecoming in 2006 if you didn't dance awkwardly with your partner while this song was on? James Blunt, You're Beautiful. Homecoming hits for the class of 06 this weekend on Throwback 2K.

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2: 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Oh, snap! Oh, snap! 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Oh, snap! Oh, snap!
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0: homecoming hits for the class of 06 this weekend on Throwback 2K. And this song was really big at homecoming 2006. Great song, super popular, but like a little bit awkward to dance to, you know, but we found a way. We made it work. It's RHCP, Danny California.
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16: 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A little bit for everybody as far as homecoming hits for the class of 06. Some hip-hop, some dance, some R&B, but also some of like the softer, more like rock alternative stuff as well. This song came out late in 2005, but was all over dance floors in high schools in 2006. Frey, Over My Head, Cable Car. Never.

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0: 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We're going to come right back to see if you have the right answer and if you are getting paid.
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I'm your host, Chris Cruz. And for some reason, this song debuted in 2006, was all over Homecoming, but to this day, you always hear it in grocery stores and department stores, and I kind of love that. Gwen Stefani, Akon, The Sweet Escape.

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Winehouse on Throwback 2K. October 21st, Mark Ronson, Corinne Bailey Rae, and many more will be celebrating the 20th anniversary of Amy's massive breakthrough album, Back to Black. Should be a very cool concert over in London.

homecoming hits for the class of 06 this weekend on Throwback 2K. I'm your host, Chris Cruz, and I think this may have been the cuddliest song at homecoming in 2006. John Mayer, Waiting on the World to Change.

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10: 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Some songs that you remember and some that you may be like, oh my gosh, I haven't heard that song since the high school dance. 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From 06, it's Corinne Bailey Ray. 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
1: You guys don't go to bridal showers, and when there's a good punch there, it slaps. 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
1: You're not the demo, dude. 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

0: 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Someone has smashed the break room vending machine, and everyone's a suspect.
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1: Only 44 degrees out there. Feels like 46 in the studio.
2: Yeah, I miscalculated. And it wasn't a miscalculation, it was just an oversight, I guess. I'm going to be at Drive for the Cure this morning.
3: Oh, yeah, that's right.
2: And we're driving for a cure outside at Bergstrom.
1: And that's all you're wearing? That's all you got?
3: Would you like my fur coat?
2: Light chaquette.
1: Oh.
3: Yeah.
2: You know what I'm annoyed with?
1: Fur coats.
2: I think it's going to be, because it's going to be really, it's going to be sunny and beautiful. It's going to be gorgeous. It'll be in the low 50s when we're out there at 8 o'clock, 8:15, sure. You know, getting set up. It's not a big deal. It'll be 55 degrees and sunny. I'll be fine. I have light gloves and things like that that I always have in my adult diaper bag in the car. And a little bag of Doritos I found this morning, which is nice.
1: Nice.
2: But I'm annoyed because last night I thought about my vest. And I've got a KISS vest. Nice black KISS vest that would have gone very well with the black zip-up that I have right now.
1: Sure. Nope.
2: I had it. It was on a hanger. I hung it in my closet within eyesight so that when I walked in, my eyes would hit it and go, grab it. Yeah. All last night, I thought about putting it in the car.
1: Your eyes did not hit it, did
2: nope.
1: they?
2: I thought about putting it in the car. I put my check in the car for the Brewers tickets. I put that in the car preemptively yesterday going, don't forget this.
1: Priorities.
2: Why didn't I just walk the vest out and
3: great
2: put
3: question.
2: It in the car? I'm so dumb. I'm just annoyed with myself.
1: Well,
2: and then I walk out this morning.
1: You got kids to take care of.
2: I know, but it was like, but I went to the car. This is stupid. Then I'm halfway here, hitting the Little Chute water tower, and I was like, ah, that vest. It's like, well, forget it. Just go.
3: Just
2: feel shame. Just be dumb.
1: Does it make sense for you to go out and buy one and keep it in your car at all times now?
2: Mm-mm.
1: No?
2: That vest usually is kept in my car at all times.
1: Oh, really? Oh,
2: almost always.
1: That's
2: and
1: a
2: because we had a bunch of stuff where we had dance and football, just hauling stuff around.
1: Yeah.
2: I took it out because I'm like, I don't want stuff rolling around back here. It's a really nice, it's a nice little vest. I don't need it rolling around in the trunk or in a bag. Or so I took it out, washed it, hung it in my closet. Cue the sad trombone.
1: I don't
2: get to wear that vest a lot. I really like it. I think that's what's really bothering me.
3: Right.
2: Brings out my eyes. ties the whole room together.
1: That's funny.
2: And I was like, shoot, you dummy. That would have been so cool today.
1: But it'll be all right.
2: Zip up vest.
1: I think you're going to be talking to people. You're going to be, you know, shaking hands.
2: It's going
1: to
2: be great.
1: Kissing babies and all that stuff. So then at that point, you're going to be nice and warm.
2: No, I'm not worried in the least about
1: being
2: warm enough. But it was just like, darn it, Nick.
1: Yeah.
2: That vest is nice. Why'd you buy the vest if you're never going to wear the vest? Today would have been a perfect day to wear the vest. Whatever.
1: I don't think I could pull out that vest look. The puffy vest look?
2: Mm-hmm.
1: Nah, it doesn't work for me.
2: I think you could.
1: No, see, I'm already a bigger dude. So I don't need more puff to make me look bigger.
2: Then you just go fully unzipped, though. Then you got unzipped puffy vest.
1: Okay.
2: And that's nice. It balances.
1: I don't think it works for me.
2: It's very nice.
1: I haven't done it so far in my 47 years of existence. I don't think. I think at this point I'm too far.
2: I got a couple if you want to try them on. I like a vest.
1: I'm not going to lie to you, though. When I was little, 1989, Eddie would have been like, the vest is cool. Only because of Marty McFly.
3: Well,
2: yeah.
3: I mean, duh.
1: I mean, I really wanted a vest at that point in my life, I think.
2: Mm-hmm.
1: I wanted the one that was self-dry, too.
2: Oh, yeah. Yep.
1: Mm-hmm. Yeah.
2: How have we not gotten to that point yet? We've got a lot of stuff.
1: Yeah. A lot of stuff for that show I wanted that still don't exist.
2: We have a lot of things that did happen from Back to the Future.
1: I mean, Cubs got the World Series.
2: Cubs won the World Series. Fax machine, that happened. The video conferencing, that happened.
1: We never got the hoverboard.
2: Didn't get the hoverboard the way we were supposed to get it.
3: And the tie shoes didn't really happen.
2: Yeah, there's a version of it sort of didn't happen. The self-adjusting jacket, throw the jacket on, pull the string, sleeves go the way they should for you.
1: Well, they do have sort of that for jackets because Mateo has one where like it's sewn in.
3: Oh, yeah, you were saying that.
1: And you kind of rip it. And then the sleeves get longer.
2: Yeah.
1: So that's kind of cool.
2: That is cool.
1: But it's not cool like Back to the Future cool.
2: It's not push button cool.
1: Right, right.
2: And I don't want to come down on your kid's jacket. It sounds very nice.
1: You know, but like the USA Today had a drone to get stories. I don't remember that. It, like the moment that something happens, it just takes a picture, writes the article. We got the drones. We just don't have
2: handprint identification. We have retinal identification. We have all these things that were in movies back in the day.
1: Which means back then,
2: Spaceballs had handprint identification.
1: That's true.
2: Handprint identification, please. Oh,
1: which means back then they knew it was possible. They just didn't know how to do it yet. Like, okay, if we could figure out this technology, it's doable.
2: I'm a firm believer that Hollywood and real life talk a lot.
1: Okay.
2: And I know real life is not a person, but I think Hollywood and the influencers in Hollywood. Okay, this is pretty deep conspiracy stuff.
1: All right, bring it on.
2: But I don't know.
1: 5:17 in the morning. Yeah. Let's do this.
2: I don't know if it's. I haven't pieced together the final part of this conspiracy theory yet, but that's kind of the whole point of the conspiracy theory. I'm gonna fill in a few puzzle pieces. I think it's cat. I'm looking at him. I'm pretty sure it's a cat in a scarf. That's what I think that puzzle is. So I'm just gonna pretend like that's a cat in a scarf. Didn't need to say that, but whatever. It's amazing how many times we can talk about this kind of stuff, real life and Hollywood. And Hollywood was 20 years ahead of its time. They were showing all of this stuff, and we're like, that's crazy. Who's going to have handprint identification? Silly Hollywood. I think the conspiracy, if there is one, is that, I don't want to say the government, because then everybody just shuts down instantly and puts the tinfoil on my head. But powerful people, influential people in society leak out information through Hollywood. They give you a little taste of what's going on because it's kind of fun for them. It's kind of fun for them to have like a little secret. So in Back to the Future, we're going to show video conferencing. And people are going, well, that's wild. So you just sit in your living room and you can talk to your boss and then he'll send you a fax that says you're fired on a piece of paper on a machine. This is weird. Like, wow, that's kind of futuristic and cool. And Hollywood is like, yeah, so this is what we're going to do. We've been doing this stuff for 20 years. This stuff is there. All this tech exists. Let's give them a little taste. See how they react.
1: All right.
2: And they like it. It's fun for them to be like, look at them. They're all freaking out like, that's never going to happen. The whole reason we knew is because we just had a conference call like this between the four of us.
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1: Oh, thank you, Eddie. Come see where the good times are. Come see what the Brewers are doing, Eddie.
2: It's all right.
1: It's time to cheer a superstar. Be a believer in Brewer Fever. Here we go.
2: Oh, is this just the music?
1: Stomp your feet. No, clap your hands. You're part of the team, Eddie, sitting in the stands. Stop.

0: I'm a big fan of the other one.
1: I've never heard this.
0: Oh, play the other one.
1: And it was made in Cleveland, Ohio. By the way. Not in Milwaukee.
0: Can you play the other one?
2: Oh, here, wait, one more pew pew. Let's get a pew pew.
1: All right, we'll get to the other one next. I gotta find it. We gotta.
3: The fever you're brewing is for everyone.
0: I guarantee you, Nick can get it to you in 4 seconds. The other one. Come on, please, Eddie.
3: Of the big home run. Stomping your feet. Clapping your hands.
1: A lot of stomping
3: your
1: feet.
3: You're part of the team sitting in the stands.
2: See, whenever they tell you like it's not your team, that guy said we are. You always say like, hey, we won, we lost. What, are you on the team? Yeah, that guy said so. We're part of the team. I woke up like
4: that. The Early Bird Special.
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1: Would it be a what would Katie do if I didn't start playing this? I know we're just a minute and a half early on this, but it is what it is. You deal with it. Let's start with this one.
2: Yeah, they're coming in just fine. So,
1: Katie, it's our anniversary today, number 6. I have made dinner reservations for us this evening. My question is, what kind of gift should I expect from my wife? It's from Chad Black.
3: All the gifts. You deserve the world, Chad.
1: All right.
2: Well, that was nice. That was really nice. Wow. You do deserve the world, Chad. I mean, I'm not saying you don't. I was just saying that's very nice.
1: Chad, congratulations. I got a porch goose. What should I name her?
3: Where do you live? Like, what's your aesthetic?
2: Too. Okay. It's a her.
3: I need a little help. What are you dressing her up in?
1: That really is...
3: Yes, I need to know these things.
1: Okay.
3: Because Gooseal Ball is something that comes out to me. I think a lot of people have named theirs Gooseal Ball.
1: Gooseal Ball.
3: Yeah.
2: I would name it Canopy.
1: Not going to lie to you, I like Gooseal Ball.
3: Yeah. Halloween decorations or starfish? Halloween decorations, starfish later. Because you have a very limited time.
1: I'm sorry, but I'm still stuck on Gooseal Ball. That's such a good name.
2: Mm-hmm.
1: All right. I want a porch goose just for that reason. Yes. Now.
2: You could just call it Mother.
3: Yes. Yes.
2: Mother mm-hmm. Goose. Goose Springsteen.
3: Yes. Ooh, that's a good one. That's a girl, good one.
2: Though. It's a girl, right? So,
1: there's a kid.
2: Like Goose Willis is out.
3: Mm-hmm.
1: You guys are good at this.
2: Well, it's not. I'm just rhyming things.
1: I just never thought about it. The Goose is great. Goose Willis. Bruce.
3: Yeah.
1: I love Bruce Willis.
2: Me too.
1: All right. You guys are blowing my mind
2: Bruce,
1: right now.
2: Bruce.
1: Okay.
2: Bruce.
1: 920-281-0959. My porch goose is Lady Gooserton.
3: All right.
1: All right. Okay. Took today off. Should I have Saturday cereal 2 days in a row or ask Kelly for scrambled eggs? That's from
3: scrambled
1: Don.
3: Eggs. Absolutely.
1: Well, he's asking Kelly. He's asking Kelly for scrambled eggs. Like, you can scramble them yourself, maybe, right? Or is that a problem? Are you not allowed near the stove?
2: Yeah, I don't know. Fair question.
1: Watch Brew Game from home on Saturday night or go out and watch it somewhere?
3: I would say if the weather's going to be nice, watch it at home and watch it somewhere outdoors. Like, make it on your deck or, like, set up an outdoor screen.
1: Sounds like something you're doing. The person trying to figure out the porch goose name, they live in Freedom. And they, so far, it's been a bee,
3: freedom.
1: A witch, a devil, a cow, and a pig outfit.
3: Okay.
2: I mean, what if you just called it, like, Claire?
1: And names I have so far that I've liked, Ziggy, Gigi, Clover, Sparky, and Daisy.
2: Mm-hmm.
3: Oh.
2: I like all these. I like just a normal name for that goose.
3: I know, but I'm thinking,
2: Hello, Gladys. Odorous.
3: I think I should call it Mel. Mel Goopson. Gooseson. Because, you know, freedom! Mel.
1: Mm-hmm. Text coming in. We named our goose Beyonce.
3: Oh, like that.
1: Katie, my wife's birthday is next month, turning 65. What would you recommend for a gift?
3: Oh, gosh. I don't know. How do you do gifts? Like, we don't really do gifts in our home. So are you looking for a large, extensive gift or just something? Because I feel like you can never go wrong with a pedicure.
1: Dan is chiming in. Don is not allowed to cook. So that's why he's asking if you want to make scrambled eggs for him.
3: All right. Oh, Carmen says Goose Witherspoon. I like that
1: one. I do like Goose Witherspoon a lot. Honk Solo. Yep. You guys are super creative.
3: Lindsay's saying Maverick.
1: Man, Honk Solo's a good one, too.
2: Maverick's very good. Yeah, Canopy. Watch Canopy.
1: What would Katie do? Helping my son and his girlfriend and grandson move into their first apartment Saturday. Should we help them buy Little Caesar's Pizza? Or for those who are going to help just take my son and girlfriend out?
3: I would read the room in the sense of, are they all moved in? Because they may, after they move in, they may want to go out, but they may also just want to get everything organized. If you can tell that they just want to get everything organized, order the Little Caesars, because they're going to feel obligated to go out to eat with you because you helped them. And then they're going to feel obligated to pay, like, maybe, or maybe I'm wrong about that, but I would just read the room. If things go really well and things get done pretty quickly, then I would say go out to eat. If it's an all-day thing, people are tired and crabby, Little Caesar's Pizza.
2: Mm-hmm. Okay.
1: How can I convince my husband that getting a porch goose is a great idea? I want one so bad.
3: You just get a porch goose, Katie.
1: You just get it?
3: Just get a porch goose. Why do you need your husband's permission?
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1: How about you just throw away a battery? 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
2: Read the directions they come with. It always says on the battery itself. You know what? All y'all, I know you're throwing away your batteries. Obviously, people are throwing away their batteries if Landon has to have a news story about
3: you're right.
2: So get off your high horse, everybody. Hey, guys, you shouldn't be throwing it away. Guess what the internet says we can. You were the ones not informed, acting like you're better than me.
3: Okay.
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11: F-U-N-K-Y.
12: Oh, he's like, where are we going careful. With this?
11: No, yes. No, I'm just going to clarify because I know that could be one of those words that people are like, wait, what did you just say?
12: Yes.
11: So, as in bring on the funk.
12: Okay.
11: All right. That's, I'm just.
12: We're going to uptown it today, too.
11: Oh, there you go.
12: Yes.
13: Oh, okay.
11: Mm-hmm. Yeah. I see what you're doing.
12: Yeah.
11: Okay. Well done.
13: Okay. Yeah, why don't we?
11: So that is the theme today, I guess.
13: Great.
11: Monday, October 5th, 2026, 5:09. Good morning. That's Katie. That's Nick. I am Eddie.
13: And to you as well.
11: Some would say it would be...
13: Yeah, man, with your spirit.
11: I mean, I did skip church yesterday, so yes.
12: Yes.
11: a triple victory Monday or quadruple victory Monday?
13: I guess it would be quadruple. I would say quad. I would say quad.
11: It's a lot of victories.
13: We count Saturday.
11: Okay, so then
13: for
11: it's quad.
13: The Badgers and the Brewers. Packers, Brewers, Sunday, I would go quad.
11: Quad victory Monday. Nick is walking on cloud nine.
13: I'm barely walking. I literally am shaking. I'm so tired, I'm shaking.
12: That's how I felt yesterday.
13: I sat sitting down at the desk. I ate so much food this morning, thinking like, yeah, I think you need some food. I ate some eggs already, I ate some Pop-Tarts, and I ate a pumpkin spice applesauce.
12: Yeah.
13: It's not helping. And I'm not complaining. It was one of the greatest and worst nights of my life. Like, worst and greatest all mm-hmm. wrapped up into mm-hmm. 4 hours. It's playoff baseball.
11: What?
13: My son described it the best way, or like wore it the best way possible. He had never been to a playoff baseball game. And I said, dude, it's just like the whole ride down, I'm talking to him and hyping him up. And I said, you're just never going to experience anything like this in your life. It's just different. And he's like, yeah, but Dad, we've been to big games. I'm like, yes. I go, but I don't know how to describe it to you. You're just going to have to feel it when you get there. You're going to feel it. Every single pitch is agonizing and exhilarating. Everyone. Everyone. And he was like, I don't get why it's different. And I go, because every pitch could be the game. Literally every pitch. All these teams are amazing. You're going to see 1-0 games, 3-2 games, 2-1 games. Every single pitch could be the one that wins or loses this game for you. One mistake could cost you an entire season of 103 wins. One mistake. And I said, it just, there's an energy to it you can't describe. And he's like, okay. So we get there, and of course, and it's wild. And his eyes were like dinner plates. As it's going, and everybody's waving their towels, and the place is screaming, and it's deafening in there. And we get to about the seventh inning. So I think it's sixth, so we're going to the top of the seventh. And I look over at him, and he sat down on the few times that you sit, and he was just done. He's just back in the chair, and I looked at him, are you okay? You getting tired? And he goes, this is a lot. And I'm like, yeah. And those three were, or those four words, this is a lot. And he just wearing it on his face. And I go, yeah. And he goes, I'm so tired. And I go, right? The emotional energy you expel. And then they just couldn't get it going. Like, the crowd tried so hard, but anytime something happened, it just sucked the wind out of them. The pressure of the moment just sucked the life out of you. And so there he was, just sitting in the chair, just got his little rally towel on his lap. He's got popcorn and peanuts all over the place, and he's just like, I'm so tired.
11: That's
13: funny. I'm like, yep.
12: When we were at Saturday night's game, and we were with, well, you know, we were with people from work, but we also went with our good friends, and they're massive Brewers fans as well. And we drove together, and we were like, okay, let's meet at the car when we're done. And we get there, and we both, like, I'm like, they're going to be just jacked. Like, so excited. And we all get in the car, and all of us were like, that was the longest game we've ever been to.
11: Playoff baseball is longer.
12: As how yeah, amazing it as it was, we were like, it never ended. Like, it was over 4 hours.
13: Yeah.
12: Like, it was insane. And we were, and at one point by the third inning, Brody was just like, can we sit for like 5 minutes? Like, can we just, and then you get to this weird, like, half the people want to sit, half the people don't. And then at one point, there were two people that were standing the entire time and people were getting annoyed. And then they were annoyed. And I understood both sides of it where they were like, this is playoff baseball. Like, and it was like, come on, man. Just can you give everybody around here just a little bit of a break so that we can see what's going on for 30? Like, just give us 3 minutes. Just give us 3 minutes.
1: Why is that? So I checked in on the score Saturday night about 2 hours into the game. Mm-hmm. Like, okay, it's about to wrap up. I don't even know what the score is.
12: Yeah. Oh, no.
1: And I'm like, mm-hmm. It's only in the fourth inning.
12: Yes.
13: Little extra time between innings.
1: That is insane.

0: We tailgated together, just had some subs and chips and soda in the back of the car. We got there about 3 hours before game time. And then I wanted him to be able to take it in. He won a t-shirt on the plaza. That was solid. Nice. That was very solid.
1: See, I felt like, too, though, we couldn't take it in because it was so crowded.
0: Oh, it was awesome. It was amazing.
1: Oh, we were like, oh, this is just, it reinforced how much I hate crowds. Like, it was just like, there was constant, like, okay, who's got Brody? Who's got Mike? Like, and then Brad and Kelly are up there. And
0: ours was way more chill. I don't know. But maybe we were there just super early. Yeah. I don't know.
2: Right.
0: Great parking. I even texted my wife. I said, we are in the Euchre front row parking, which is a great spot. And I said, we are right next to the exit. Right next to the, if we get out of here, we're going to cook it out of here in no time. This is going to be great. And post game was just exhilarating. Everybody stuck around for the interviews and Jackson Churio on the field and all that stuff. But then as we get out, we're making good time. Great time. Get to the car. Text my wife at 6:39 p.m. In the car, just about to pull forward. No sweat. There were about five cars ahead of us, and there's the exit right next to us.
2: Mm.
0: Still chained. I'm like, well, we could unchain the exit, or unchain that exit, or unchain any of the exits. Nope. They take everybody in those lots, and they press them out one exit out the back, which is great in theory, if people would stay in a lane. Or, better yet, because you can't trust people, which is fine. Can't trust people. Direct some traffic. Timber rattlers this thing. Figure out a way to get a couple of people with some glow sticks out there or a couple of law enforcement agents to direct some traffic. Because everybody cuts across it like Festival Foods to Pier, which is the Wild West. And there's no lanes. It's like, guys, you have to form a lane. Get in a freaking line of cars. Yep. And as they go then, no one understands the zipper contract. Just no, zipper
2: in parking lots never
0: one
2: work.
0: At a time. But as I let in four freaking people, because they just go, and then they don't make eye contact with you, so you know they know that they're being jerks. I finally rolled down my window one time. I looked at my son. I go, just don't be like your dad here for a second. And I just put the hand up like, hey. And I go, I've let in four. No, four. Like, as the next dude's getting up on my bumper. I'm like, nope, let in four. I let in four cars. You got to wait, dude. And then finally, letting in was a loose term because you didn't move. As I looked at the timestamps, 6:39 to my wife, we began moving at 7:43. Got out of the parking lot at 7:52, where I said we are next to get out of the parking lot. And then once you get out, it's great, actually. They do a phenomenal job mm-hmm. of getting you onto the interstates and going all around. It's great. It's no problem. But from 6:36 to 7:52.
2: That's gross.
0: We didn't leave the parking lot. And then you look around going, we got to our car basically first, and this parking lot is now empty. How are we not out of this parking lot at this point? It was bizarre. And it literally didn't care. Except for the drive home, you're just looking at it like it's a school night and a work night. But didn't care because everybody was in a great mood and everybody had their windows down and people were post-gating and doing everything else. It was awesome. But holy cow, is that a disaster?
2: Yeah.
0: But it was the weirdest thing because it was complete pandemonium when Churio got the hit. We couldn't even see Frelick score. Because everybody was jumping and screaming.
1: I was going to text you and be like, Frelick saved the day.
0: We didn't know. I know he did.
1: Base running.
0: Mm-hmm. Frelick was incredible.
1: Mm-hmm.
0: First of all, offensively incredible. The throw at third that he's not getting enough credit for because everybody's thinking about getting on base. Gunning the guy down at third was incredible. And when they teach your kids base running in baseball and you drill them, there's a reason for it. His base running won the ball game. I mean, I know the hit and everything else. His angle to the mm-hmm. base.
1: And Erickson.
0: And the turn.
1: I have goosebumps just seeing Erickson going nuts at third to keep him going. Like to have that foresight to know that, like, yes, we're doing this.
0: It basically had to be perfect because mm-hmm. Churio laced it.
1: Mm-hmm.
0: That hit should not have scored for you. Like,
1: mm-mm.
0: But we didn't even know he scored because everybody was jumping up and down. So we couldn't

0: see home plate. So didn't even know he rounded third.
1: Don't worry, on TV, you couldn't see either.
0: It was nuts.
1: Yes, TV, you just knew because they were watching the fielding. Yeah. So in TV, you knew that obviously you tied it. And then you're going, and then you just see it switch to the, like, four, and you're like, okay, we got it. And then I was like, can somebody show me the replay of this? Because it was...
0: Well, I'm glad for that, because when we got home, mm-hmm. we attempted to watch the ninth inning. And with one pitch into the bottom of the ninth, DVR turns off.
2: Come on.
0: Because for some reason, and this is my fault.
2: It went over the time of the next
0: thing. It's 100% my fault. This is my fault. I know that this happens. So once you have the knowledge, it becomes your fault. This is my fault. I know that it does this every time. You always have to record the post game because no football game, no baseball game, no basketball game ever runs on the predetermined guide time. Never does.
1: When you were there, they didn't play the song all the time,
0: no,
1: but they played
0: Come See What's Brewing
1: constantly.
2: Yep. Really?
1: Yes. Yep. I was laughing so hard.
0: That was the one we grew up with. That's why that's the one I always default to.
2: That's the worst one.
1: I know. I know.
0: Gosh, there's so many things to talk about. But yeah, we didn't see Freelick, didn't see him score.
1: I didn't even get to see him at all on Saturday night.
0: So it was this second wave. It was the screaming, insane, deafening noise when Churio hit it because you knew you were at least going extras.
1: Yeah.
0: Then the second wave of noise was unbelievable. And then just literally crying. I was literally crying. I was crying. People around us were crying, jumping up and down, screaming, yelling. I'm going to cry just thinking about it. I was literally in tears. In tears. And then after all of that kind of died down and they interviewed Jackson on the field and everything, the walk out, everybody was cheering, "Let's go Brewers." But the weirdest thing is you're coming down the ramp and we're in the second level. By the time we got to the bottom of the ramp, it was this eerie silence. It was this exhausted, complete lack of understanding what we just went through. Everybody was like processing it in their heads. It was dead quiet walking to the car. And everybody was just like, what just happened? The amount of times you could hear that, people saying, I don't know, what did we just see? What just happened?
1: Do you know what was chanting when I was there Saturday night? I was annoyed. I was annoyed for you.
2: What was it?
1: The Bears still suck. And I was like, why are we doing this? Because right now they don't. I know. Like, even Brody was like, I'm embarrassed for them. Because, like, this is like, exactly. We're playing Chicago. Like, they're like, and they don't suck right now. Like, I think that's my biggest thing that always gets me mad about the Bears still suck.
2: It's funny that happened because I was watching the Bears game yesterday.
1: Mm-hmm.
2: And right away, first quarter, first play, the ref called it. If people think it's bad, the chance start. Packers suck. And I'm like, wait, what are you doing?
1: What does this have to do with anything?
2: We're not playing the Packers right now. That's next week, which is now this week. Well, I'm glad you had a good time, Nick. I'm glad you made it out safely after an hour and 20 minutes.
1: Mm-hmm.
0: I'm so tired. And not from the lack of sleep. Like, that's part of it. I'm just exhausted.
1: It's emotionally draining.
0: I'm exhausted.
2: I will give you about 6 minutes to recoup here.
0: That would be fine.
2: Okay.
0: One more thing. Whoever the chick is that does their on-field.
1: Oh, she's great.
0: Phenomenal.
1: Yes, I agree.
0: She is.
1: I agree.
0: Phenomenal.
1: Yeah.
0: And I'm not trying to disparage her by saying chick, young woman, whoever the young woman is, the blonde young woman.
1: Yep.
0: And
1: totally
0: I should look her up. She is spectacular. Crazy knowledgeable. Really, really smooth, really entertaining. She is great. Milwaukee Brewers, nice job.
1: The Milwaukee Brewers dancers, though, can we stop doing the kissy faces?
0: A lot of kissy faces, yeah.
2: So a lot of duck face, kissy faces.
0: Yes. Yeah.
1: Yes, anytime they would put her on the screen, usually there would be a dancer, like for the games and stuff.
2: Sure.
1: And it would be like, oh, a hat.
2: I wish you guys had a camera in the studio.
0: I think her name is Nicole.
1: And the only reason I brought it up is because you had her. Absolutely. And I'm just going to say it because it is part of it. Beautiful. Absolutely beautiful. She is very well maintained, like very appropriately dressed.
2: She gets her own checks every 3,000 miles.
1: But for Saturday, she was wearing a black tank top with black leather pants. Hair in a ponytail. Like, it was all just very appropriate, but very beautiful, whatever.
2: Sure.
1: Then you have the dancers next to her who are then just, like, elevating it to another level and you're like, oh, just smile. We just want to see you smile at the camera. Yeah. We don't need to make the faces. We don't just smile at the camera. You don't need to move the head and like, woo, just smile at the camera. That's all we want. You're beautiful too. Just smile.
0: Yeah.
1: You're beautiful.
0: I think her name's Nicole, right? I think it was so. Nicole.
1: Yeah.
0: She was absolutely outstanding. Like, it's a really entertaining in-game experience.
2: I'm sure we'll talk more about the Brewers, the Packers, and all things sports alongside anything else that comes our way. 920-281-0959. The vending machine has been broken into. We're playing Kiss FM Clue. Another clue will be revealed at 7:30. So a lot to do here on Kiss.
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4: Kiss FM weather. Setting up for a beautiful afternoon as highs top out into the low to middle 60s. Overnight lows will be back into the middle 40s. Not as chilly as this morning, but a breezy Tuesday's in store with gusts near 30 miles per hour. Temperatures in the upper 60s. From the WBAY First Alert Weather Center, I'm meteorologist Andy Mead.
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0: 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It's 5:34. Good morning on a Victory Monday. So we had a lot of Brewer talk. Do you want to move on to the Packers?
1: I don't even know. We didn't even talk about the roof incident on Saturday, which was absolutely hilarious.
2: I really enjoyed the text exchange between everybody fighting, not fighting about it, but debating about it in the comments.
0: I'm with Nick. Honestly, with that conversation, it was going out of the park.
2: Oh, yeah.
1: I think that thing was landing in Lake Michigan.
0: The argument that there's people saying that there's no way, it landed 5 feet in front of the warning track.
2: Yeah.
0: Like, it was, if it didn't get, that's getting hit.
1: Yeah.
0: It got that far.
1: I know that they have the metrics that they did all the things on launch angle and exit velocity and distance and all that stuff. And they're like, nope, it only would have been out in Houston's ballpark. And I don't know, man. It was still going up.
0: Yeah.
1: When it hit that cable.
2: So where we were sitting, I'm assuming you had the same seats we
1: had.
2: Yeah. There's an overhang.
1: There's a little overhang.
2: So we had no idea it even hit the roof. We couldn't see it. So there's this big debate happening and nobody in our row is knowing what's going on. So I send out to the text, what is happening? And then you guys explain it. And we're still not understanding what is happening because we didn't see it hit the roof. So the way you guys said it, it was just like home run, foul ball. And we're like, but he caught it. What does it matter? Like, it just didn't make any sense.
1: Yep. Well, off the bat, I thought it was foul.
2: Mm-hmm.
1: Like he hit it and we were at home. Like we weren't there. And we're just sitting on the couch and I'm just going, go foul, go foul, go foul, go foul. Because it had the makings of making it all the way to the lake.
0: Absolutely. It was
1: hit. It was
0: hard.
1: Like, go foul, go foul, go foul. And then he caught it. And it was like, what? There's no way he caught that. Like that, there's no way that ball hit that hard. It was either going to be foul or in the third deck.
2: Mm-hmm.
1: Like you're like, how did he catch it? And then they showed the replay, and you're like, oh, my gosh, it hit. And at that point, I don't know what took so long. I guess they had to determine whether it was in foul or fair territory, the cable, when it hit. But that's a rule everybody in Milwaukee knows. If it hits the roof, because it never does, it's one of those wacky rules that everybody just knows. If it hits the ball in fair territory, it's a fair, like, it's live
0: fair
1: ball,
0: yep.
1: Play. So when he caught it, we're sitting on the couch, like, he's out. It's out. It's an out.
2: Mm-hmm.
1: If it hit and fair, it's whether or not it's fair or foul at this point. It's either a dead ball or it's an out. So it was funny to me that they were, and the announcing crew, the TV crew was on it right away. They had the rules up and they're like, he's out. I can't believe that just happened.
0: You guys got Adam Amin's on the call. He is phenomenal. Mm-hmm. I love that they got you to baseball. He's great. So look, he explained it right away. And that whole crew, when I'm watching it too, one thing, because my kid's like, what's happening? I'm like, I don't know what's happening.
2: Yeah.
0: It was very bizarre. And they also, I forget which of the guys on the crew is telling Adam Amin at one point, well, it could be a home run because they're going to judge by the the angles. But the rule is what Nick said.
2: Yeah.
0: So that point, then I'm like, well, that's a home run.
1: Yeah.
0: If that's true, it's a home run.
2: Yeah.
0: Because the way it was going. Kudos to, was it Churio that caught the ball? Because he didn't even, like, when you watch him react.
2: Yeah.
1: Yeah.
0: You don't see him stutter back like it got hit or was going further. It was smooth for him.
2: Yeah.
1: Yeah.
0: Which is wild because you have to change the direction, you would think, the way it would bounce off of something. But he didn't even react.
1: Nope. And I love the irrational reactions then from Padres fans that came out. What's the point of having a roof if it's not tall enough to prevent balls from hitting it? And you're like, okay. Like, guys, do you know how many times this has happened? Zero. Zero times. Never happened. Like, just stop with the, like, this is the hole, and then the fix is in. Major League Baseball wants, okay. Yes, it's scripted that a ball would hit a cable on a roof. That's never happened ever before. Yes,
0: well,
1: that's,
0: you know,
1: what's happening.
0: These balls are technically drones, so they can fly it out there.
2: Well, yes.
1: That's true. They're like birds recharging on a wire, right?
0: Yes.
1: It just was such an irrational reaction. And I get why you're upset if you're a Padres fan.
2: Yeah.
1: Because that looked like a go-ahead homer. McGill's interview was hilarious after the game. Did you see his? Well, yeah, you were there. Probably not. So they asked him, like, what's going through your head? And he goes, well, at first I thought, oh, crap. And then I was like, oh, I caught it.
2: Like, oh, that's great. The McGill walkout makes me really uncomfortable.
1: Why?
2: When they put the okay, have you ever seen it?
0: Well, I saw it on TV.
2: Did they do the whole thing? Like, did you see it was on the screen?
0: No, they went to commercial.
2: So it's this, like, what is his walkout song? It's like almost like this, like, Megadeth, like Metallica.
1: Yes, it's
2: like
1: Metallica, I think. Yeah.
2: So it's Metallica, but what they do is they then put McGill on the big screen with his eyes on fire. Like, it seems very, like, South Parkish.
1: Like, oh, man, yeah, actually, that's really good.
2: So it just makes, like, I'm like, oh, this is, like, we're better than this
0: The
2: guy.
0: Way you describe it is South Park, where Osama bin Laden would be the character who popped up on the screen.
1: It's very, it is very odd, yeah.
2: Yes, and I'm always like, oh, come on. Like, it looks very just 90s coded,
1: no, that's
2: like,
1: true.
2: Really bad graphics. And
0: that's
2: funny.
0: Casey's texting and saying that was headed for someone's old-fashioned at the restaurant.
1: Yeah, I mean, no doubt.
2: I loved Andy's text, too. Freelick didn't gun any guy down. He gunned down Machado at third. Couldn't happen to a better guy.
1: Yeah, I know. Mm-hmm. That was interesting. There were a few people around us who were, you could tell, were Brewers fans, but not fully aware of some of the history. So when Machado got introduced and everybody went berserk on him, and then his first time at bat in the first, and everybody went wild, and people were just kind of like, what is the deal? Like, why are they booing him so hard? I'm like, oh, there's a little bit of
2: Laura Lee
1: there.
2: Kept telling everyone, we don't boo Machado. He feeds off of it. She was very, very, yes.
1: He loves it. He loves that moment.
0: Well,
1: I can't.
0: Now you have a day off to relax. And
1: yeah,
0: we do
1: very
0: it again
1: tense.
0: Tomorrow. Or is it Wednesday? Oh, tomorrow.
1: Yeah, tomorrow. No, tomorrow. I'm very tense.
2: We could sweep.
1: But happy.
0: It's a late game.
2: Just saying, we could sweep.
0: The energy is going to be completely different on Wednesday's game.
1: Oh, it's going to be so. I actually think, though, that getting out of town is going to be really good for the Brewers.
2: I think they're going to play loose this next week.
1: I do, too. The pressure.
2: They got two under their belt.
1: Pressure of being at home. And you could feel it. It was tangible inside of American Family Field. There was a lot of pressure. There's a lot of pressure. Anytime something went wrong, everybody tightened up. The crowd got very silent. They tried. It was just these low murmurs. There's a lot of pressure on this team this year. And they feel it. They feel it differently, I think, this year than they did even last year.
2: How do you feel about Murphy saying the thing about Euchre? I did not hear it. I was told about it. But the second I heard about it, I'm like, oh.
1: I don't.
2: Why are we bringing him back into the conversation?
1: I don't like
2: right
1: invoking
2: now? Yes. What?
1: I don't like invoking the ghost of Euchre for any of this.
2: Same with me.
1: I think
2: I feel like it's been not talked about for a reason.
1: Yeah, I think that's a cool thing. At the same time, I don't think Bob Euchre has God's ear in heaven about the Milwaukee Brewers, because if he did, it would have been last year. Every time we have invoked the spirit of Euchre, we have collapsed. And I'm talking about the tribute game. I'm talking about the bobblehead game.
2: Had that happened at World 7?
1: Every single time.
2: Or had that happened at Game 7 of the World Series? Absolutely. Pat Murphy. Mm-hmm.
1: Yep. But that, Yeah, I just...
0: It feels forced.
1: I believe in Team of Destiny stuff to a certain degree.
2: Sure.
1: I believe that there are reasons that things happen firmly. Absolutely believe in that. I don't believe in coincidences. I think that things are supposed to happen for a reason. I absolutely believe that. And I think sports is no different to a certain degree. But when I say to a certain degree, it's because there are individuals out there and stories out there and moments out there that are supposed to happen a certain way. But you have to play the game. It's baseball. Every single team has a destiny story. Every single one. Every team has a reason why their team is destined to win, whether it's a story between a player and a fan or a coach or a history moment or exercising demons of postseasons past or a staff member like a Euchre who passes away or whatever. Every single team has that story. They've got a player who finally came up through the ranks and is blah, blah, blah. There's a million different things. Every team's got a story. So to me, it's just dangerous to hang your hat on it. You still got to go out there and play. You got to play baseball.
0: It's 5:43. Eventually, we'll talk about the Packers and eventually something that's non-sports related here on Kiss.
1: No. Get
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0: love is Brewer talk. Then we've, I guess.
1: Where do you want to go now? You want to go Badgers? You want to go Packers?
0: All victorious.
1: Yeah, yeah. Your Bears were victorious as well.
0: I actually got really good news, and I'll be going to the game on Sunday at Lambeau Field.
2: That's right.
1: You will.
0: I am going to be taking the kid.
2: Does he know now?
0: He is absolutely aware that he's going, and he actually sat down and watched throughout the game, and he wants to know more about football. And
2: okay.
0: Like, hey, I think just going to Lambeau. But I had to have the talk. My dude, listen up. We are going to go to 70 plus thousands of people, majority Packer fans. He's like, yeah. Well, we need to be respectful. Now, I'm a respectful fan. My kid's still learning this whole taunting thing.
1: Mm-hmm.
0: My kid just got into football maybe late last season where the Bears were playing really, really good.
2: Yeah.
1: Yeah. Oh,
0: nice. So in his world, Bears are always good. Buddy.
1: Well, so far.
0: We have a history of not being great, especially against the Packers. So
1: that's okay.
0: So I explained to him. He's like, well, can I still cheer? I'm like, absolutely. You can still cheer. You can still be happy. You just got to be respectful.
1: Yeah.
0: He's like, well, are they going to be respectful back? I go, that's a question mark. I go, you're a kid. They'll take it easy on you, I think.
1: They'll take it easy on him. He will get an education,
0: but
1: probably.
0: But you will
1: though.
0: Hear things about me, probably, for some reason.
1: No, he'll get a little bit of an education. That is the thing. Packers fans, let's be honest about ourselves. We love to talk about how awful Vikings fans are, how awful Bears fans are, how terrible Philly fan is, and all that stuff. We are just as bad, and you have to own it.
0: But that's
1: just as bad.
0: Every sports town.
1: Absolutely.
0: Every single fan out there thinks it's the world. Like the refs are against their team, and only their team. The announcers hate their team.
1: We don't treat the visiting fans in a very Christian manner also. Like, oh, I'll treat our neighbor as ourselves. You'll give them a beer once in a while, but as soon as they start winning or they mouth off to you, we're just as bad.
0: Yeah.
1: We go at them hard.
0: I think every team thinks Joe Buck is against them.
1: Yeah.
0: I don't think Joe Buck is that bad. He gets such a bad rap.
2: I really like Joe Buck.
0: I think, but for people always think he's annoying or whatever the case may be. I don't think so.
1: He had a great line when we interviewed him on the air years ago, and he said that he goes, everywhere I go, their fan base thinks I hate them. He goes, which is the ultimate compliment. He goes, then I'm doing my job. He goes, because I can't be biased.
0: That's, right.
1: I'm supposed to be equal opportunity. He goes, every city I go to, their fan base thinks I hate them. He goes, it's the ultimate compliment.
0: That's
1: I'm like,
0: funny.
1: Ah. But, I mean, you have reason to be optimistic going into Sunday's game. We should take a day, as Packers fans, we should take a day to celebrate the fact that we're 2-2. That is a big deal in today's NFL. Just be 2-2. Look at the Rams. I mean, the Rams are 2-2. These are odds-on favorites, talent up the wazoo, and they needed a Philly collapse and some really ridiculous brain farts on the part of Philly yesterday and had to come back from 10 down and score 14 in the fourth in order to make 2-2.
0: Sure.
1: 2-2 is awesome. And now you can take a day, literally lick your wounds. Adrian Cooper hurts.
0: Yeah. Achilles.
1: I'll give him a call.
0: You walk him through the process.
1: He might want to talk to me. I can talk to him. You know, if you need any advice, Edge, let me know. I bounced back really well to the point that I was sprinting at one point Friday night to get to at our homecoming game to get a sub sandwich to my daughter. I'm a full-on sprint.
0: Good for you.
1: So I'm doing great, Edge. It's going to take you about a year, you know, to really feel great on it. 9 months is going to be a minimum. So, yeah, tough, but let me know. We can talk through. But take a day to, like, just enjoy it. I know it was a winless team, and we had to come up big, basically, at midfield in order to secure that victory against a winless team and an undrafted free agent quarterback. But whatever. Win is a win. Like, I think it's funny that we embrace the win our way Milwaukee Brewers slogan. Doesn't matter how you get it, just win.
2: Mm-hmm.
1: But when it comes to the Packers, we have to win a certain way for people to be happy. Like, just win, man.
0: Just win the game.
1: Just win. So there were many things about that game that were very exciting and many things that were just maddening. Couldn't put it away again on offense. Turnovers were terrible. Major injury once again. The offensive line, bad, but improved. You know, like
0: I don't think Jordan Love took a hit, did he?
1: No, it was better.
0: He was pretty clean throughout the whole game.
1: The pass protection was really solid. Yeah, I don't think he was sacked. And I think he only had a couple of like actual hits and things like that as you measure it. They did a very nice job. Kept him clean, as he likes to say. Kept me clean. Gave him a good amount of time and everything. But ground game kind of still brutal, but had some explosive runs. Like, there were just some, there's whatever. Week to week, day to day improvement. Playing good football is still a problem. we are not clean by any means, but whatever, it's a win our way. That should, like, apparently we should swap. I don't know what the Packers slogan is, but we should give win our way to the Packers as well. Just win, find a way to win. And they did, and they're 2-2 after four games. All of the follies and all of the horrific things that we have endured over the span of four games, and it's been bad. Some really, really bad football. And they're sitting there 2-2. So that's fine. Now you go up against the Bears and you're getting healthy and we're still really injured and not good.
0: As a Bear fan, I was nervous yesterday because QB2 or QB3, the hype was on QB3, obviously based on what Case Keenum did on Monday night. You don't do that back-to-back, though. There's no way you do that back-to-back for a guy like Case Keenum. It just doesn't happen. So they put in Tyson Bagent. You're thinking to myself, well, okay, is he really a QB2? They're paying him like he's a starter for some bad teams. He did all right. So 83, I think, like just a little bit over 80 for his passer rating. He intercepted one interception, but it was bound to happen on that team anyway. He can't just go interceptionless.
1: Yep.
0: So, yeah, I mean, he did all right. So now I do appreciate that whoever's the backup can win. I do appreciate that. It makes me a little nervous.
1: Where are you at with Caleb?
0: I don't know.
1: What's your current?
0: I think they're just
1: still
0: week,
1: one more week off,
0: week
1: I think.
0: To week.
1: Yeah.
0: In theory, they said 3 to 4 weeks.
1: Yeah.
0: So he could, in theory, come back on Sunday.
1: It is funny how yesterday.
0: But why?
1: Yesterday I would have been significantly glued to the couch, especially with the international game in London happening like early morning. It would have just been all day. Buried in news, buried in headlines, watching every game. And then with the Brewers, you know, we left the house at 10:45. We got home at 10 o'clock. And it was, you're so in that moment that everything was living through an app. We're constantly, everybody was constantly on their phones trying to figure out what was happening with the Packers game. We were listening to it during the tailgate and then trying to stay up to all the news and watching highlights and all that. It was hysterical how you just get, snippet society. Where that's just everything came in little bits and pieces.
0: I got to figure that out for next on Sunday. How early do I get to Lambeau Field? Because, again, I'm taking the 8-year-old.
1: Yeah.
0: First experience at Lambeau for him. So I want him to soak it in, but also he's 8.
2: Yeah.
0: So at one point, he's going to be exhausted. So I got to gauge the how early to get there, but also don't want to get stuck in traffic if I wait too long to get there.
1: Yeah.
0: Then my best bet would be going right away and walk around there versus walk around outside, I'm guessing, with an 8-year-old. And then we got the 3-hour game in between all this, and then walking out.
1: So, and you gotta get out.
0: So I'm a little nervous about that, and he seems gung ho about it.
1: Yeah,
0: I'm not leaving early. I'm not doing it.
1: Yeah,
0: I never leave early to any sporting events. Mm-hmm. I just don't do it. So we're gonna see how it goes.
1: That is a good question, because you've got the travel involved there too.
0: Right, and then we always, 50 minutes home.
1: We have it significantly easier being about 11 minutes from front door to front door. That is a tough question.
0: Yeah,
1: because you're gonna endure traffic, then you're gonna have to try to figure out where to park. And then you're right. You don't want to get him there 2 hours before the game and then have him be like, when does the game start?
0: And then I gotta find a spot if we leave early in the morning, which we're gonna have to, it's a noon game. Which I wish they would have kept it at 3 at this point, but whatever. So now I gotta feed him lunch as well before the game, or I'm gonna be spending $1 million in just concessions all day.
1: Yeah, that's a possibility.
0: So now that is a possibility. I'm gonna do something. Either what pick up a drive through on the way. I don't know.
1: It's a question that I feel
2: Culver's right there.
0: Exactly.
1: Yep. It's a question I probably should know the answer to, but what is the food policy at Lambeau?
0: In what way?
1: American Family Field, you can bring it in. You can bring in a sub if you want, you can bring in a water bottle.
0: I'm guessing,
1: we brought in our own peanuts yesterday.
0: I'm guessing you can't bring anything in Lambeau.
1: I don't think so.
0: I feel like we would have known this, but if that was the case.
1: But it made it super easy for us because we just tailgated the two of us about 2.5 hours before game time. We were eating subs and chips and drinking sodas in the back of the car. But then grab the peanuts. We had leftover food, like half a sub that we could just, you can just walk in with it. They don't care.
0: That's awesome. That's awesome.
1: Yeah.
0: Yeah, we'll figure it out. I'm sure we'll get there. And I'm sure at one point he'll want to leave. I did have to break the news. He's like, will you buy me something there? I'm like, buddy, it's going to be all Packer stuff there. What do you mean? It's Lambeau Field. Yeah. Only the home team has it.
1: Not going to be a lot of Bears gear. Yeah.
0: So I'm like, hey, you got your Bears stuff. You can wear that.
2: Are you going to the game?
1: Yeah.
2: Okay.
1: He's not even going to have a Gruber shirt like we won on the plot. I forgot to tell you that the shirt we got was a Gruber shirt. So it was all rolled up. So we didn't know what the shirt was until we got home. And then we unrolled it, and it was like, it's Gruber, XL. Like, you could fit seven of us in this shirt. It's an XL, but it's a wide XL. Like, that thing is a blanket. I know the shirt you're talking about.
2: My brother, I caught it. My brother-in-law stole it from me.
1: Yeah, I'm hoping we're going to wash that thing on super hot, and maybe we can get it down to, like, a normal XL. Because that is a triple X masquerading as an XL.
0: That's funny.
1: It's huge. Hey,
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1: We're going to eat everything.
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1: You're hungry.
0: I'm always hungry.
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0: Patrick's Golden. It's 95.9 Kiss FM at 6:12. Good morning. That's Katie. That's Nick. That's Landon. I'm Eddie, and here we go. We'll get right into it. This day in history. We can start off with Dolly Parton. She was on the cover of Playboy on this day.
1: She was just on the cover, right?
0: I'm assuming so.
2: I mean, 1983.
0: I feel like we would know if she was more than just a cover.
2: I don't know.
1: I think so, right? I don't know. I mean, I wasn't looking.
0: You're just reading the articles.
1: I didn't read the articles. she was just on the. Yeah, they do cover stuff, right? Like there was probably an interview with her inside, right?
0: I have no clue.
2: She did not pose nude.
1: Yeah, I don't think so,
2: I can't
1: right?
2: guess anymore because Dolly Parton appeared on Playboy cover in October blank, but she did so fully clothed in a modified Playboy bunny outfit and did not pose nude.
1: 1984.
3: I'll say 82.
0: 1978.
1: Yeah, because you know what? We don't need to keep talking about it. I was going to say, somebody help me out on this, but don't need to.
0: I mean, the covers were always clean.
1: The covers weren't always... The covers were usually somebody on the interior in terms of like articles or pop relevance, right? The cover wasn't the chick.
0: I don't know.
1: The cover wasn't your centerfold.
0: The only thing I know about the covers is they always hit a bunny.
1: Oh, did they?
2: Was that on the cover?
0: On the cover. I know they always hit the bunny logo of Playboy on the cover and people would look for it. And I learned this because I knew when I worked at a radio station in Vermont, this guy was cleaning out his garage to have a garage sale and found boxes of Playboy magazines from the previous owner, he claimed. So we all were laughing about that. But then he was the one that pointed out the whole hidden bunny thing, which also led me to believe that they were his, not just somebody that left them at the house before him.
1: I was like, what's the pigeon books?
2: Oh, the pigeon rode the bus or drove the bus.
1: Yeah, they always have a hidden pigeon.
0: Mo Willems?
1: Yeah.
0: I'm pretty sure I met him at the museum.
1: There's a hidden pigeon. You met him?
0: I'm pretty sure it was Mo Willems saying he wasn't Mo Willems.
2: That's right.
1: Really?
0: Pretty sure we saw a guy that looks just like him.
1: Yeah.
0: To the point where my kid's like, that's Mo Willems. And I'm like, I think you're right. This was like 3 years ago.
1: And he denied it?
0: Denied it. Oh, I get that a lot. We're visiting.
1: Right.
0: I get that a lot. We're visiting. You're Mo Willems.
1: You happen to be visiting on a Mo Willems.

0: played at Drive for a Cure on Friday.
1: Okay.
0: It was definitely a hard rock DJ, and it was awesome. I was loving it.
1: I'm going to go, this was 1979.
0: It was very APL centric, and I enjoyed it. Yeah.
2: There we go.
1: Oh, I do know this song.
2: Guardians of the Galaxy, that's the movie I was thinking
0: yes.
2: of.
0: Yes. Come to the land of the ice and snow.
2: So, yeah, what did you guess, Katie?
1: 1979.
0: 1972.
3: 1976.
1: 1970. Oh, wow.
3: Spring blue.
2: It was on this day the Gilmore Girls premiered on the WB.
0: Oh, boy. Todd.
1: Oh, yeah, where you at, Todd?
0: Where you at, Todd?
1: I'm going to say...
0: Biggest Gilmore Girls fan I know.
1: 2003.
0: That's fine with me. I don't know. I never watched it. I couldn't even tell you what it's about.
3: I will agree.
2: 2000.
0: It's about a family named Gilmore.
1: Lorelai and Rory, two girls.
2: Look at you. I'll ring you up. Well done.
0: Family Gilmore.
2: And you said you've never watched... Girls. Reba McEntire sitcom premiere on this day on the W as well.
1: Roots are shaded in the past. Though my life is changing fast, who I am is who I want to be. I'm a survivor.
4: I'm Reba.
1: I'm going to say this was 2006.
0: 2003.
3: 2005.
1: 2001. Oh, gosh.
0: Mm-hmm. Big fan, huh? Mm.
2: Bobby Darin's Mac the Knife hit number one on the pop charts on this day.
1: 1967.
0: Really?
1: I don't know.
0: Yeah. Bobby was more recent, wasn't he?
1: Bobby Mac the Knife.
0: Whose version?
2: Bobby Darin's.
1: Or Bobby Darin.
0: Oh, I'm thinking McFerrin. Yeah, I was thinking, not the song, but "Don't Worry, Be Happy." And I was like, "Oh, he wouldn't have been relevant then." Yeah, Mac. Yeah, that's right.
2: This one,
1: yes. And he's
0: yeah.
1: really 1967.
0: I'm tired. I was at the Brewers game in the parking lot for a long time. Yeah, you might be right. Okay, I'll agree with you, Katie. I'll say 62 is what I'm going to say.
3: Oh, let's go 65.
2: 1959.
1: Oh, wow.
0: Good job, Katie, though. I'm saying way to get the conversation started. No, because I would have stuck with Bobby McFerrin in my head, and I would have been like, 1986.
1: Yeah.
2: That's funny. The Ten Commandments were released on this day. The movie.
0: Oh, Charlton Heston?
2: Just in case you said.
0: Boy, I don't know. That's a long time ago. It's hard to know. Yeah. Hard to know when Moses was coming down with those. I mean, formally released by God, I guess. I don't know the date.
1: I mean, go 19...
0: Charlton Heston? Thou shall not.
1: 61.
0: Yeah, that sounds good.
3: I'll agree.
2: Believe it or not, 1956.
0: Wow. Charlton Heston.
2: A Star Born with Gaga and Bradley Cooper was released to theaters on this day.
0: Tell me something.
2: I mean, Bradley Cooper could sing. Or can't sing.
1: Okay. What do you need? So I watched it on the plane on the way to Hawaii, which was Brody's 6th birthday. So that would have been 7 years ago. So 2019, but we were in February, so I'm going to say 2018.
3: 2015. 2016.
2: 2018,
0: wow,
2: Katie Scherz.
0: Nice job.
2: Well done.
0: Tell me something.
2: Barry Bonds broke McGuire's record with his 71st home run in a season. He closed it out with 73.
3: 2001.
2: There we go. Well done.
0: But fine. Whatever, fine.
2: Yeah.
0: I don't know why I was so upset when he broke McGuire's homer, because McGuire's home run record was juiced to the nuts, too.
2: They're all asterisked.
0: You know, like, mm-hmm. whatever. It was fun. Barry Bonds was just ridiculous. It was fun. It was either a walk or a homer. That's all the entire summer was, he was walked or he hit a home run. That was it. The guy hit
2: You're not wrong.
0: 73 home runs, and those were the only 73 hits he had all season. It was just home runs. Home runs and walks. His on-base percentage was 74 million, which is statistically impossible because it can't be more than 1,000. But that's all it was.

0: they just pitched around him or he jacked it out. He was incredible.
1: If you get pictures of his every single season that he was playing,
0: mm-hmm.
1: he progressively got bigger.
0: Oh, yeah.
1: How did, and yet people, yet we were all like, him? Yeah. Like, you see it. I know. See the progression.
0: The guy turned into a cartoon character.
1: Yeah. He was insane.
0: I mean, anytime your head size changes after the age of like 20.
1: Yeah.
0: Like the guy had to keep getting new hats because his head kept getting big. Like that doesn't happen.
1: That was messed up.
0: But we all just sat there though and we're like, well, these guys sure are getting big, huh? Boy, Ken Caminiti sure is a big guy.
1: We like, really it just turned our heads.
0: We were fine. Yeah. Let's all just admit it. We were fine with it because it was entertaining as heck, man.
1: We
0: it was good.
1: Away. It's 6:21. Landon, what do you got for us?
2: Good morning. Well, the Northeast Wisconsin real estate market remains stagnant. Wisconsin Realtors Association says existing home sales in the 12-county region were down 6% in August compared to the same month last year. The median price of a house sold went up just less than 1%. The available inventory and the average days on the market remained the same. The Village of Howard signs a development agreement for the former United Health site. T-Wall Enterprises will build more than 1,100 housing units on the site just off Hillcrest Drive. The development will include a mix of apartments, condos, townhouses, and single-family homes, along with shopping and dining options. And Shawano County is moving forward with construction of a new courthouse. The county board approves borrowing $29 million for the first phase of the project, which will replace the current courthouse with a new building attached to the county jail. A timetable for construction has not been set.
1: Okay. Thank you, Landon. So lots to do today, and also prizes to give away. We got Weird Al tickets to do with Family Feud. We'll do that at one point this morning, but on the
0: way... I need a Vegematic. Sorry.
1: I'm like, what are you talking about? I realized Weird Al.
0: Mr. Popeil. Yeah.
1: So, yeah, so we'll do that. And, of course, we got birthdays and anniversaries. So, get started getting them in 920-281-0959.
0: I need a handy appliance, Eddie, that'll scramble an egg while it's still inside its shell.
1: I can't wait to get our egg thing.
0: Yeah. Oh, yeah, that's right. That, when does that come?
3: I think December.
1: It should be by the end of the year, we should have it.
3: Yeah.
0: It's a long way to wait for an egg.
1: It's going to be so good.
0: I already ate some eggs.
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14: Kiss FM weather. Setting up for a beautiful afternoon as highs top out into the low to middle 60s. Overnight lows will be back into the middle 40s, not as chilly as this morning, but a breezy Tuesday's in store with gusts near 30 miles per hour. Temperatures in the upper 60s. From the WBAY First Alert Weather Center, I'm meteorologist Andy Mead.
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Good morning. It's 95.9 Kiss FM. I already said that. That's Katie. That's Nick. I'm Eddie. And here we go. It's a Monday morning.

0: I was so excited to see so many of you out and about this weekend for homecoming festivities. Friday night was so much fun. Our pep band brought down the house. Huge tip of the cap to the tuba section for their contributions to the band's rendition of Ozzy's Crazy Train. This is your time, tubas, and I love it. And a tremendous salute to our band leaders who had to pivot during the final sequence due to an almost dozen absences with the flu, allowing us only to spell out two simple letters instead of our normal four-letter salute. Just an exclamation point at the end with G-O in the middle. No one noticed. I promise. It looked intentional. It was wonderful. The latest bout of the flu serves as a reminder, boys and girls, to be diligent about washing our hands. We're going to have some lessons this week and get together around the sinks. We should get a good lather going and wash for the duration of the time it takes for us to sing the alphabet. So let's try that today. All of us, even our kindergartners, should know our alphabet by this time. If you do not, I don't know how to help you. That's a parenting fail. But it goes a little something like this. A, B, C, D, E, F, G, H, I, J, K, L, M, N, O, P, Q, R, S, T, U, V, W, X, Y, and Z. Now I know my ABCs. Next time, won't you sing with me? And there go all the little flu germs down a drain. The alphabet song reminds me of two letters we encountered on our journey through the lyrics together just now, T and P, both of which were used in copious amounts at Miss Darlene's house this weekend. As my home was hit for the third time, it brought to mind two other letters for you this morning, U and F.
1: Ooh.
0: Not necessarily in that order. That one's for your parents. I would ask, boys and girls, that if your older siblings have openly discussed within range of your little earballs hitting my home for a fourth time, please tell them to stop. Though I recognize it is a sign of affection, allegedly, my neighbors are starting to get a little annoyed, as am I. Okay, speaking of being annoyed, please excuse my hoarse voice today and lack of my usual spunk and energy. I attempted to use a day off today, as I spent the afternoon and evening at American Family Field, cheering on our Milwaukee Brewers. However, I was informed while still post-gaming in the parking lot last night at 8.05 p.m. that my vacation day request was denied, as the district was unable to find a replacement for me today. If I am that irreplaceable to the daily operations of this school, then somebody owes me some money. I think a raise is in order. Generous one at that. Okay, not your concern, boys and girls. Sorry for that little meltdown there. It was just a little frustrating when you plan ahead, you do all the right things, only to find out five cans into your backyard bliss variety pack from Car Bliss, 2 hours from your warm bed and 5 hours from your alarm going off that your earned day off was denied because apparently Carla can't put down her Cheez-Its and Us Weekly for a few minutes over a lunch break just to pitch in. Wasn't even asking for anybody to do my work. Just pile it on my desk were my exact words to Paul. And trust me, that pile after a full day out would still be dwarfed by the heaping mountain of Cheez-Its exhausted by Carla today. Like a Stonehenge monument in Spinal Tap, Paul. I could have gotten a day off. Whatever. I'm tired, Paul. I'm just tired. All right, on to some good news. Thank you to all of you who attended our Fall Harvest Fest meeting last week. We are so excited to have some fun a week from Wednesday, October 13th. Which is the backwards version of October 31st. That's why we picked it, because it's kind of fun.
1: Okay.
0: It's like Halloween. Please check your Tuesday Tidbits email for more details, and we'll discuss at greater length next week during the announcements. We're hoping not only to have a great time, but also raise some funds to help offset the cost of our free lunches that we handed out last week as a result of our kitchen issues. With Paul's genius idea to waive the cost of hot lunch for as long as our offerings were limited last week, we saw a generous uptick in those taking that option. To the tune of $3,100 to the district. We couldn't see that coming, huh, Paul? Nope. Oh, boy. Who could have seen someone taking advantage of the system? Anyway, we're back to full operations today, so let's not dwell on the past nor the fact that your field trips will now no longer be free of charge. Sorry. It all went to free lunches last week. We're so excited to take our first field trip of the year, little pumpkin patch and apple picking tomorrow. Students in Miss Tom's and Miss Grant's classes, please be sure to have responsible footwear and some additional clothing with you, as well as a spare bag for all of those apples. Now let's talk about those apples for a second, huh? If you don't want all of your apples, please consider donating them to our new Crop Share initiative. It's a store also known as a tailgate table set up outside of the main office door. If you have any produce from your personal gardens that you'd like to donate, just put it on the table. If you see something that you like, you know, maybe it's a dinner tonight or you're a big Cukes fan, just grab what you like and enjoy. Can't wait to see how this goes. It's a little farm exchange that we're going to do right outside the office. Looks like we already have some cucumbers and some acorn squash out there and one nearly rotting tomato. Fun. All right. That reminds me of a little saying my principal used to say to me when I was your age, boys and girls. Let's have a great week. Happiness grows when you share it.
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0: Russell Dickerson, Happened to Me. It's 95.9 Kiss FM at 6:48. Let's get to the birthdays. If you got one, let us know. 920-281-0959. Of course you got one, but if it happens to be today, that's when we want to know. Or if an anniversary, give us a call or shoot us a text. October 5th has a birthday here listed for Travis Kelce. Mr. Taylor Swift.
1: He was born 87, right?
0: You tell me.
1: Because she was born 89. So he is... Or were they both born in 87? Was, was Jason born in 87?
2: I was going to say 36, but...
1: What is... How many years is that? What year would he have been born in then?
2: 90.
1: Oh. Then... No, I'm going to go 38.
0: No. What do you say, Nick? Oh, no.
1: Yeah,
2: 36.
0: 37.
2: Oh.
1: Mm-hmm. So he was born in 89. Son of a gun.
0: Let's go with Jesse Eisenberg. Now You See Me movie, Zombieland, Batman vs. Superman, Social Network. He's done a bunch.
1: 44.
2: Agreed.
0: 43. Guy Pearce has a birthday today. He directed Memento, Iron Man 3.
2: Directors are tough.
0: The Hurt Locker.
1: Yeah.
0: Oh. Mayor of Easttown.
1: Let's say 62.
2: 65.
0: 59.
1: Oh.
0: Gene Andrews on Melrose Place. Josie Bissett has a birthday.
1: Mm. Also on Secret Life of the American Teenager, which is a horrible show. Okay. I am going to say she is 60.
2: Didn't watch that one either. 62.
0: 56.
2: Oh, that's it.
0: Daniel Baldwin has a birthday today. One of the Baldwin brothers. I think maybe the oldest one, maybe.
2: Daniel Baldwin.
0: I don't know. I can try to figure out what the other one's age is now.
1: Stephen, Daniel, Alec. Was Daniel the hot one?
2: I don't know.
0: I think Daniel was the one in
1: Backdraft?
0: Homicide Life on the Streets, the Law and Order show that was titled Law and Order.
2: Okay. Yeah, Daniel was not in Backdraft. That was...
0: Not Steven.
2: Not Steven.
0: Not Alex. Not Steven. Daniel.
2: Billy.
0: Billy. Yeah.
1: Oh, okay. That was allegedly the hot one. I am going to say then that Daniel is
2: 65.
1: 67.
0: 66.
2: Oh. That was a pure guess.
0: Horror author, film director, most famous for Hellraiser. That would be Clive Barker.
1: 82.
2: 72.
0: 74.
2: Ooh.
0: She was Dr. Neela in ER. She was also an Agents of S.H.I.E.L.D. We're talking about Parminder Nagra.
1: 53.
0: You don't know who I'm talking about at all.
2: 48.
0: Bend It Like Beckham.
1: Okay.
0: She was in that show's movie as well.
1: Okay. 53.
0: Still don't know who she is.
1: Nope.
2: 48.
1: Nope.
0: 51. Mm. Okay. Jesse Palmer, host of The Bachelor.
1: Yes.
0: Oh, yeah. Quarterback.
1: I really liked him. I'm going to say he's 44.
2: Yeah, he's good on everything. Now he hosts a lot of cooking shows and stuff. He's a good host. 45.
0: 48. Nikki Hilton has a birthday today.
1: Oh, that's hot. 42.
0: Oh, wrong Hilton, but
1: I know. Mm-hmm. Still.
2: Still an heiress. 45.
0: 43. Mm-hmm. Last one here. No, we got two more. Mario Lemieux, hockey legend.
2: Yes, Mario Lemieux. He's French. It's French for the Mia.
1: I'm going to say 66.
2: 62.
0: 61.
1: Ah.
0: And the latest, the last one I should say, is Kate Winslet.
2: Oh.
1: Oh, 53.
2: I'm like one of your French girls, Jack.
0: It says here, you loved her in Titanic. Your kids hate her in Divergent. Have you seen the Divergent movies?
2: I haven't seen her in Divergent.
1: Yes. She's bad in Divergent.
0: Really? Yep, I can't picture her be like in a bad role.
1: Yep, she's bad.
0: Like a bad person role,
1: yeah.
0: I should
1: say. She's bad. Yeah. But she portrays everyone thinks good.
0: Really?
1: Oh. Yes.
0: All right.
1: Yes.
2: Versatile.
0: Okay. Looks like I have to watch it now.
2: Okay. She's 53.
1: That was Kate Winslet?
2: I don't know. Eddie said so.
1: I thought that was Julianne Moore.
0: Man, it says here, Kate Winslet, you hate her in Divergent. Unless this is wrong here.
1: Oh, wait, no, I'm thinking Mockingbird. Sorry.
0: To Kill a Mockingbird?
1: Hunger Games.
2: Mockingjay.
1: So Divergent, I don't even know what she is in Divergent. My bad. Sorry. Totally wrong.
0: All right, either way.
1: Yeah, 50. Actually, I'm going to take it back. 49.
0: Nick?
2: 55.
0: 51.
1: Ah.
0: That's all I got.
1: All right, happy birthday, Ben Gabbert of Wapaka. Happy anniversary to Scott and Rachel Verstegen of Kakana, 25 years today. Letty Luckeroth is 2 years old. Happy 18th birthday to Brea Wusterbarth in Oconto.
0: Did you say Luckeroth?
1: Yeah. Or Luke Roth?
0: It sounds to me like that could be like a swear word. Why don't you look her off over there?
1: Yes. Carter Helms has a birthday from Appleton.
0: Just look her off
1: already.
0: Happy
1: birthday, Debbie Claremont from Escanaba, Michigan, last Thursday the 1st. Happy birthday to Jess's amazing husband, Brandon Roth of Nina, the big 4-5 today. A new speed limit number has been unlocked. Love your wife, Jess, and family.
0: What a bunch of look her offs.
1: Look her offs.
0: If you're having a birthday today, don't forget you drink free any of the 6 bar locations, including Greystone Ale House. Sports, food, fun, the $959 minute. We're doing that next. Get on
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0: Taylor Swift, Patient Zero. It's 95.9 Kiss FM at 7:06. We have a birthday. That was Miss Lauren Van
1: Geem. Oh, yeah. Sorry about
0: Geems.
1: That.
0: Geem? Van Geem?
1: Van Geem, I think.
0: Van Geem? Either way, Lauren, happy 19th birthday to you. 706-920-281-0959. Let's go.
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0: I'm going to go on a limb and say we're going to have a winner at one point this month, because I feel we've been on a good run of people playing the game really, really well.
3: Yeah, we have been.
0: And we've had two winners recently. I feel like this, it's bound to happen again by the end of the month for sure. Maybe, why not today?
3: Okay.
0: 920-281-0959. Let's make you a $959 winner, maybe even $1,000 if you get that bonus question. 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
4: Kent.
0: Are you on a hands-free device?
4: Yeah, I
0: can turn
4: it off.
0: Can you safely do that? Because if not, then we'll deal.
4: Yeah, I can turn it off.
0: Awesome. Once he does that...
3: Yeah, you're very quiet. We want to give you your best chance to win.
0: I want to make sure he hears the timer. I want to make sure we hear his answers and go from there. Oh, I heard a click.
4: All right.
0: Oh, there you go.
3: Much better, Kent.
0: Who's this? Kent?
4: Kent, correct.
0: All right, Kent.
3: All right, Kent, we got 10 questions in front of us. You get 60 seconds, and you get all of them. So if you get an answer wrong, don't quit playing, because the clock keeps ticking and the game keeps going. You can say pass at any time. We'll jump ahead and return to any if time permits. As long as you get them all right before the buzzer sounds, you'll have $959, chance to make it an even $1,000. And no matter what you win, Prospera Foundation will match it for local charity today.
0: All right, Kent, you ready?
4: As ready as I ever will.
3: All right, Kent. Right. You got this.
0: Take a deep breath. Your time starts in 3, 2, 1.
1: For what sport is Lisa Leslie best known?
4: Basketball?
1: Yes.
3: What insurance company's logo contains a red umbrella?
4: Pass.
1: From 2010 to 2012, Katy Perry was married to what comedian and actor?
4: Pass.
3: What is the capital of Louisiana?
4: Pass.
1: Who delivered the Yes, who delivered the game-winning hit for the Milwaukee Brewers yesterday against the Padres?
4: Cheerio.
1: Yes.
3: In 1985, what cable music television channel was launched as a sister station to MTV?
4: MTV2?
3: No.
4: Pass.
1: In the federal agency NASA, what does the letter S stand for?
4: Base?
1: Yes.
3: In the card game Bridge, what suit is considered the highest?
4: Hearts, clubs,
3: no.
4: Diamonds,
3: no. Space. Yes.
1: In a 1997 boxing match infamously called the Bite Fight, Mike Tyson bit off a part of whose ear?
0: Time.
4: Holyfield.
3: Yes. You did a great job, Ken.
0: All right, buddy.
3: Nice job.
4: It's a little short.
3: No, you did really well, though. Travelers Insurance has the red umbrella. Little travelers.
4: Yeah.
3: Russell Brand and Katy Perry were married for a couple of years in there. And VH1 was the... sister station competition launched in 1985.
0: That's a trick question, because you could have said MTV 2, 3, 4. There was a million at one point.
3: Well, but it was 1985, Eddie.
1: That was 1985.
3: VH1.
1: I thought it was way later.
3: Yeah.
0: Really? Wow. 1 year, 2 years after they launched MTV? Look at that. Did they have format? They didn't have format. They just played the same songs, though, didn't they?
3: I don't know. That's a really good question. I don't know.
0: Can't try again in 30 days, buddy. We appreciate you.
4: Absolutely. Thank you very much.
3: Yeah, great job.
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10: Good morning. Another community in our area gives the boot to a license plate reader camera provider. The city of Manitowoc announces it will not renew its contract with Flock Safety when it expires next year. Manitowoc deactivated the cameras last month amid concerns over data and privacy. City officials say they will look at other public safety technology providers. Several trails in High Cliff State Park will close to the public this week. Crews will be doing construction work on the Lime Kiln, Indian Mound, and Red Bird trails starting today. And a rail service between Chicago and St. Paul passes a major milestone. Amtrak says more than 500,000 riders have used the Borealis service since it launched in May of 2024.
3: Oh, nice.
10: The Borealis makes 8 stops across Wisconsin.
3: Yeah, I want more rail.
0: I want to get back to rail. I want to be able to get to Minneapolis in an hour.
3: Yeah.
0: That high would be awesome. Rail.
3: That's what we need.
0: Have you seen videos that people post of the high speed in it's amazing.
3: Mm-hmm.
0: It is crazy amazing how people don't get blown away while they're waiting for it on the thing because it's so fast. Have you seen
1: so this? Fast.
0: No, it really is so fast.
3: Now I want one right by my house. So I can get to places like get to Lambeau in 2 minutes, and then it'll drop me right there. Monorails. I want elevated train systems. I want
0: That's
3: all this
0: the dream.
3: Stuff.
10: Yeah.
3: Subways.
0: Yeah, we were promised a lot of this stuff.
1: I want to live in Zootopia.
3: Yeah, basically,
0: yes,
3: I want stuff above
0: That's exactly
3: ground,
0: what I
3: want
0: to be like.
11: Kiss FM weather. Setting up for a beautiful afternoon as highs top out into the low to middle 60s. Overnight lows will be back into the middle 40s, not as chilly as this morning, but a breezy Tuesday's in store with gusts near 30 miles per hour. Temperatures in the upper 60s. From the WBAY First Alert Weather Center, I'm meteorologist Andy Mead.
0: Think Sturgeon Bay is too far? 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

0: 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It's 7:21. Good morning. It's Eddie, it's Katie, it's Nick, and I was going to talk to you guys here. Let me just grab it 1 second here. Okay, there we go, because I wanted some numbers here. Things are tight financially.
1: Okay.
0: Right? Like everyone, we're feeling it at the gas pump.
1: I thought you were saying something to us right now.
0: Oh, no. No, what I'm saying is like the gas prices are up. Everything is expensive. People are raising prices everywhere.
2: Mm-hmm.
0: I just read we are spending more money this year on Halloween than
1: I think we're just trying to find joy.
2: Okay. I'm curious to know what you're finding. Are we spending more?
0: We're spending
2: because
0: more.
2: We desire to or because prices are so much higher?
1: Yeah.
0: It's both.
2: Okay. Because it's both. Always kind of like...
1: Because there are certain things you can't avoid. Like
2: right.
1: You,
2: chocolate
1: I mean,
2: is
1: yeah,
2: how
1: granted,
2: much it costs.
1: You can't avoid buying candy for Halloween, but you can avoid it if that's just what you do.
0: Right. So according to the National Retail Foundation, we as a country are expected to spend $13.5 billion on Halloween this year. That includes the candy, that includes the decorations, all the props, everything. $13.5 billion. That is bigger than last year's number. So rising prices,
2: yeah,
0: we still aren't flinching when it comes to Halloween.
1: Well, because then you think, too, costumes, what do you do?
0: Right.
1: Like, your kid wants a costume, what do?
0: You go get a costume.
1: Yes.
0: Right. So it just blows my mind. Like, we have no motions or thoughts of pausing.
1: We haven't experienced
0: that. We kind of can just say, maybe not this year.
1: We haven't experienced this with you yet.
0: With me?
1: Yeah, Halloween or whatever.
0: Okay.
1: There's just two types of way that kids were raised.
0: Okay.
1: I was raised differently than Nick, because I think, Nick, you were a homemade costume family, weren't you?
2: Oh, yeah, my mom made phenomenal costumes.
1: What was your?
0: We bought the cheapest costume possible at the grocery store or I guess at that point would be the grocery/pharmacy. The Jewel Osco.
1: Did you feel you missed out?
0: No, because you always had the it thing back then, but except you had the tight rubber band mask that you put over that would snap instantly because it was being held by a staple.
1: Then
0: you would have the costume that was made of a plastic material that would rip. It was thinner than a garbage bag, you know, kind of thing. And done and over with.
1: I think I was on a third tier. They were the cheap costumes, but also because I was the fourth, I did this a lot. I just had to go in the basement and figure it out.
0: Really?
1: Yes. Yeah, so like there were very specific costumes that we had that got run through. Like there was a clown costume.
0: Sure.
2: Fun of my costume box, but you basically had one.
1: There was.
2: Just because I still have it today.
1: I think one year I took my, the true irony of this, one year I took my brother's graduation gown and I was a graduate. I had one homemade costume made for me by my best friend's mom and I cherished that costume and I was so jealous of her. I wanted that homemade costume so bad, which is why though I feel like when Brody was going through it, I let him get whatever he wanted.
0: Sure. The average American spends about $115 between candy and costumes.
2: $115.
0: So it seems like a lot when you factor like a family of three, family of four.
2: About right. I mean, that's about right.
1: Well, this one texting, my daughter's costume was $45 this year. It was outrageous.
0: That's just crazy. I get it though. Like this is one of the few holidays kids absolutely adore and look forward to. I see how my kid talks about Halloween. Yeah. I'm like, of course we gotta go big. We gotta do this.
2: Yeah.
0: I think that's part of the reason why my wife is caving and she's beginning to get more and more Halloween decorations for the front yard because my kid gets so much joy out of it. So
2: it's awesome.
0: We do. I think we as parents do what we can do that what our parents weren't able to do. Mm-hmm. So we do even more.
2: Halloween decorations can stay up a long time too. Halloween decorations are. It's funny how people rail on other holidays.
0: Sure.
2: But you can toss Halloween decorations up in August. You can start doing that. Mm-hmm. And people don't really bat an eye once school's back in session. End of August, early September, it's kind of like, well, yeah, it's fall. Fall's here. Football's here. Football's back. And once football's back, then the pumpkins, hay bales, spooky stuff, all that stuff can start coming out.
0: But the spooky stuff's got to go pretty quickly after, though. Right?
2: I don't know.
0: You can't
2: because
0: just leave it into Thanksgiving.
2: Some of the spooky stuff you can kind of gradually remove. But so much of Halloween decorations is just fall harvesty all the way up to Thanksgiving. See, you've got September, October, and November. Basically 3 months where it's acceptable to have fall decorations and some Halloween in there.
0: My brother's texting me right now, which means he's listening online. And he's going all out with his stuff, too. He's got the blow-up, so I see a picture of it. He's got the Ecto-1 there from the Ghostbusters.
2: Oh, nice.
0: He's got Jack Skeleton out there and a bunch of... like, he's got to be doing this for his kid. He's got four of them. So, I mean, it's one of those things that if you got kids, sometimes I would think Halloween is greater than Christmas at a certain point. Just so you can have more... I don't want to say more fun, but yeah, more... I guess it is more fun. Like, you get to... as a kid, be very imaginative. Like, we have four skeletons that we let Mateo go outside, and he, right now, they're playing hockey, these skeletons in the front lawn. At one point, I'm sure they'll be fishing.
2: Like, that
0: he's just
2: awesome.
0: Doing random little scenes, and he, that's his joy. That's his joy. But
2: that
0: it
2: is
0: wild to me because we did that once, maybe twice growing up. But I think my parents got sick of it. So, like, that's too much work. You know, so they just stopped doing it.
2: Right.
0: So I don't know.
2: It is a lot of work.
0: I get it. Like, I don't know. I don't see myself going all in more, but I thought for sure my wife would have caved and said, we'll do that for Christmas, not Halloween. But I guess it's all based on the boy.
2: Yeah. Oh, yeah. Yeah, you're in that season of life. Let the child decide. It's fleeting.
0: Yeah.
2: So let them decide how that gets. We had so many irrational things put up in the yard to be seen. Mostly out the backside, so it was like, okay, we'll watch that stuff while we're at dinner, like the train with spinning lights, and like, okay, we can look at that stuff. We limped along some backyard deer for years as lights burned out, and then I just started wrapping random lights around it. All of our backyard lawn deer looked like they had been shot because, like, I put red lights in there, and like, it just whatever we had, just to limp them along so the kids were happy.
0: Do you have that home in the neighborhood that keeps their skeleton up all year round?
2: Mm-mm. We don't have, I know of them. Like, yeah. I know exactly where to drive to find them.
0: Yeah, there's a house on Murdoch that does that. And I don't hate it because they'll dress it up.
2: Yeah.
0: Like,
2: oh,
0: if it's spring, the skeleton's wearing a spring sundress and it says happy spring on it. Like, so they get their use out of it for sure.
2: Yep.
0: But that's probably because they have nowhere else to store it in their house, though. They're so big.
2: Yep.
0: And that's my concern, too. Like, if we get this, where do we put this?
2: Those are some big bones on those things. Big head.
0: Seriously.
2: I don't
0: you
2: know
0: need a whole
2: you
0: storage unit,
2: either.
0: A whole storage unit just to have those. And I think we talked about this before, but where do you go with this?
2: Well, maybe it's time to do this for you.
0: We're not. I can't do it. There's no way. I love my kid, but listen. Okay.
2: How much?
1: Stay strong.
0: I think we have enough. I think we have enough. If we're gonna do more, I would much rather instead of doing more for Halloween, do something more for Christmas.
2: Mm-hmm. Mm-hmm.
0: What that would
2: be?
0: Be
2: careful.
0: I don't know.
2: Be careful when you start putting up Christmas. Everybody's going to rail on you.
0: I won't do it early.
2: I never understand that. At this point, we've reached the point now where snow could fly at any time.
1: Oh, boy.
2: Oh, there's a clue.
0: There is a clue. Kiss FM clue. Someone broke into the vending machine, smashed it up. All the suspects listed on the website, 959kissfm.com. Essentially, everyone on the air, right? You look at the cards there. Katie, Nick, myself, Slade, Carly, Reed, Landon, and Joe all suspected. We got the potential item used to break the machine and what they were potentially going for. And now clues to help you through, help you figure this out. Thanks, Absolute Plumbing. If you put two and two together, you can get yourself $5,000. So let's check out this clue from Absolute Plumbing.
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0: So, a snack, not a drink. 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
2: 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So, that doesn't necessarily mean...
0: Okay, I see that.
2: So, if you believe the expiration date drama was a motivating factor... then you're looking snacks, not drink.
0: Right. We'll figure it out at one point, but if you do, you get $5,000. 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
1: Olivia Rodrigo, it's 95.9 Kiss FM. It's Eddie, Katie, and Nick. Good morning, 7:42. We're looking at about 42 degrees out there, 32 in the studio. It's just cold in here.
2: It's not going to be a real warm day today. Today's a chilly fall one. And then it warms up a little bit. We got a nice week.
1: Yeah, you know, we're going into the colder season. The kids' school already said no shorts. Moving forward, no shorts, which makes sense because recesses and you don't want to hear kids complain.
2: Yeah.
1: I mean, so it totally makes sense.
2: Well, it's morning drop off and a morning recess will be dramatically different than a 1:30 recess and a school pickup. 100%. I mean, it could be 20 degrees. It's just that weird time of year like that.
1: I don't remember school when I was in elementary school caring how we were dressed. I don't remember that being a thing. But maybe they told parents and we just didn't pay attention to that stuff.
2: Yeah, they probably told your parents.
1: But I don't remember that being such a, like, I thought it was more of a, it's cold, deal with it. It is what it is.
2: Mm-hmm.
1: You made your bed. Don't watch the news. Find out how cold it is before you go to school and go from there.
2: Probably a lot more liability that comes in nowadays.
1: I mean, you're not wrong.
2: They just think like,
1: you're not
2: how
1: wrong.
2: Could you let these kids out there in the cold and be like, well, it wasn't, you know, I don't know, bring a hat.
1: I do got to say thank you to random stranger who I don't know who did, but my wife had dropped her phone over the weekend.
2: We
1: had to go to a wedding on Saturday, and I picked her up. I dropped her off in the morning because she had to work a couple hours. Pick her up so we can go straight down to Adele. And at one point as we're driving, she's like, where's my phone? I'm like, I don't know. You probably left it at the salon. You know, and she searched all over, you know, the car, her purse. Like, I left it at the salon, no big deal. Then she started thinking, well, what if I dropped it? My hands were full. What if I dropped it walking out when he picked me up?
0: Yeah.
1: Well, that's a possibility, but it's probably fine. I do one of those locate me things on it. And at first, I'm like, it's we're in Adele right now. It seems like it's in there. It's still trying to find it, but it's in Oshkosh. It's fine. It's fine. I get a phone call as I'm pulling into the parking lot of the church from the police department.
0: Oh.
1: I'm like, hi, is this you? I'm like, yeah, it's me. Do you know it tomorrow? My wife. And if you get a phone call like that, you're like, something's wrong.
0: Yeah.
2: Right, totally.
1: But I look over, I'm like, yep, she's sitting right next to me. So like, it can't be that dramatic. I'm like, oh, unless something happened to the salon. Something happened to her house.
2: Oh, yeah.
1: Something happened to her house. What's going on? I'm like, well, we have her phone.
0: Oh.
1: All right. Cool. Well, how do I get it back? what do I do? How do we do this? Well, I got to call this number. It's in this room that lost items are lost and found essentially, but you got to make an appointment to pick it up. All right. Leave a voicemail to pick it up. Left another voicemail yesterday just to make sure I left the voicemail properly. I'm assuming at one point today we can go get it.
2: That's awesome.
1: No big deal. So someone turns it in. So I'm at church at this wedding. And the only thing that's in my head at this point is, how do they call me? How do they know that's my wife's phone? It's locked. So how did the police get this phone and go, let's call tomorrow's husband.
2: Does she have something on the lock screen?
1: It's
2: like my lock screen has an emergency phone number on it.
1: On your lock screen itself?
2: Yeah, like the background of it.
1: No,
2: it found.
1: It's an image.
2: Call that number.
1: Oh, see, no, nothing
2: like
1: that at all.
2: Created one.
1: Well, that's actually a smart move. Very smart move, Nick.
2: Thanks.
1: No, it's a picture of the kid. The lock screen, you pop it in and the numbers pop up for you to enter your code to get in.
2: Mm-hmm.
1: So it's email. I'm like, how do they do this? How
0: did
1: the cops
0: try calling
1: know?
0: The number?
1: My wife's phone number?
0: Yeah.
1: It just went to voicemail.
0: Oh, okay.
1: So I'm like, this is blowing my mind.
0: Yeah.
2: That is interesting.
1: And I got to know. So I'm sitting down waiting for the service to start. I'm going to go to the bathroom. I still got 10 minutes before things. I go to the back of the bathroom and I'm still thinking about it. Grab my phone. I call the police department. I'm like, I talked to a so-and-so. Like, oh, yeah, that was me. Like, cool. Really random question. How did you know to call me? It's like, well, you're listed on their emergency contacts. I go, right. But her phone was locked. She's like, oh, yeah, that is weird, isn't it? That's all she says. They're like, yeah. She's like, well, you see, apparently she saved me as ICE in case of emergency.
2: In case of emergency.
1: And so when you do the emergency phone call on your phone and you hold that tab where it says you want to make an emergency call.
2: Yeah.
1: Your information for your emergency contacts pop up as well. So she must have set that up a long time
2: ago. Very
1: she
2: had smart.
1: No clue, she has no clue she set that up. Like, she doesn't remember doing that.
2: Yeah.
1: I also did say it's probably not a good idea to save me as ICE.
2: That is
1: considering that is and these, you know.
0: Yeah.
1: I
0: mean,
2: yeah. No, that's really funny you say that
1: because I'm a citizen born and raised in Chicago, but I'm a little insensitive to call that on your husband's name here.
2: I think about that once in a while because that's how my wife is saved in my phone for the same reason for an emergency, but. I'll be out and about, and if you're just sitting there, and everything is patched through CarPlay now and all that stuff, and I'll be sitting at practice sometimes just waiting, windows down or whatever, and I don't know, you know, hey, Siri, text ICE. And it'll be like, what
1: can you imagine
2: some
1: random stranger sees that?
2: Right, oh, there it is, just came up, there's just, and it's like, no, cancel, cancel, please, thank you. And, yeah, I always think about that. If somebody's in like the car next to me or somebody's walking by and they're like, what is he doing?
1: Look at that. What a jerk.
2: Yeah, who's he calling?
1: So insensitive. It's 2026.
2: Yep, and it always pops up on my CarPlay as ICE. And it's always like, oh, that's funny.
1: But it just blew my mind that because for the longest time, I'm like, these cops, they can break into people's phones easily.
0: Yeah.
1: For a hot minute, I'm like, that's not cool. That's not cool. Now I get why people said about flock cameras. I'm like, I just got flocked. Exactly.
0: Flocked.
1: But no, it's set up that way.
2: Yeah.
1: But
2: oh, that's really funny.
1: Yeah. But yeah, kudos to whoever found it. I did go through the security footage of the salon, and I see the moment
0: she drops it.
1: I couldn't tell because I was trying to analyze. I couldn't see she dropped anything, but I do see the moment where people that were parked there were leaving and pick up.
2: Mm-hmm.
1: Like bend down, pick something up, and look at it, and then put it in their pockets. I'm like, ooh, they could have just easily taken off. And
0: did she have her salon before you guys met?
1: She had a salon. She was renting space, but when I met her, she was putting that one together. She had not opened that one officially yet. So, but yeah, so that was essentially the situation there. And she's texting me. She could text me because she has a watch, and she says, "I miss my phone," but it's spelled all incorrectly because she's using her watch to type all that in. Oh.
2: Man, you got iced, smeared off iced.
1: Yeah, but isn't that honestly? I'm like, shouldn't save me as ice, but it worked.
2: No, that's I never thought of that reason. I saved it as that way in case there was an accident and somebody got in my phone. It's like, who do you call?
1: And I thought, and maybe I'm wrong. I thought that was maybe dismissed as a thing to do. Because then they know more information about you. They know who you're calling.
2: That's actually a good point. But.
1: So I don't know how they do this. But yeah, I thought for sure cops had a way to spy on us. Now they just automatically know whose phone it is.
2: I don't think so.
1: They probably do, right?
2: I mean, I guess. I don't know. I guess I don't know. Yeah, I don't know.
1: Either way, if you're listening, kudos. We appreciate you for turning that phone in. That is awesome, awesome, awesome. And it could have been any kind of person. Because there's every weekend now, there's protests in Oshkosh. Just political people doing political things. So it could have gone either way, either side. it could have been people that are nice, could be people that are just jerks about it, you know, just kick it, smash it. Also, the fact that it was on the street and no car smashed it.
2: No kidding.
1: 20 minutes it was there.
2: I don't know what I would do. Like, I feel like if I knew it belonged to a business,
0: I don't know if I would just leave it.
2: You know, it's kind of like one of those things, where they always say just leave it because the person might come back for it.
1: I want to believe I would have done the same thing that's happened. Pick it up, go, just drop it off to the police station, go from there. Just like I once found the wallet, threw it in the mailbox.
0: Mm-hmm.
1: Now, did the post office do the right thing and left everything in there? I hope so.
2: Oh, yeah, because it's got an ID in it, right?
1: So I just threw it in the mailbox.
2: Yeah, you're supposed to do that, right?
1: I'm hoping it worked. I don't know.
2: I would imagine.
1: So I once found keys, and that's even harder. Like, what do
2: that
1: you
2: is
1: do
2: tough,
1: with keys?
2: Yeah.
1: Yep. So the keys, I remember seeing them. I go, I'm going to leave them here because people are going to retrace their steps. So they're keys.
2: I know. I found keys once at a Brewers game and turned them into the Fan Assistance Center located on Section 18, third base side.
1: So speaking of keys being lost, random story. Country USA. Working at a radio station that no one listened to. And trust me, it was just like two people. And I had the station
2: good
1: vehicle.
2: Good people, though. Those people
1: were fantastic
2: people,
1: listeners.
2: Good people, hardy people. Good stock, and, hardworking people.
1: We lost the keys to the station vehicle.
2: Oh,
1: and we had it parked
2: no.
1: at the campsite. So I'm like, well, I'm going to need it. I'm going to need it.
2: Yeah.
1: Got to get out of here.
2: Whose fault was it?
1: Probably me. Because it was in my pocket. It was me. So I called this guy who was coming. I'm like, we have spare keys at the station. I need you to grab them. And then we'll be fine. Not a big deal. Not a big deal. So he does that. Grabs them. Day goes by. Because I was camping. And... fine. All of a sudden, like, we should go check the security. There's no way. I'm like, there's no way that security's going to have my keys. It's country USA. It's a field of thousands of people. There's just absolutely no way they're going to find keys. dumb luck, random person in the camp group or in the vicinity of the camp group heard we lost keys that evening, walking up with them. I'm like, what'd you get, what are you doing? Those are, did you take them? Like, no, we found them as we were walking back. We found them on the path.
2: No way.
1: The dumb luck of the right people in the same section.
2: Absolutely.
1: What are the odds of that ever happening? That or they were targeting me and they're following me and they took my keys already to do something that I complained about and caught them.
2: That seems less likely, you know. But either way, impressive.
1: Someone's texting, I lost my driver's license at a packing game and it was turned in and got it back. See, that's awesome. Driver's license, what are you going to do with the driver's license? You might as well help the person out and turn it back.
2: Right. Yeah, just dump it in the mailbox or take it to the police station.
1: Like, I've never lost a wallet, but that is fear. Like, to have it, have to go through, what did I have in the wallet? Which credit card? Which bank card? I had those. Like, did I cancel the right ones? Did I not? I would have no clue where to start.
2: No, my wife left her credit card at Disney World inside of the drive-in theater meal experience. And she had the credit card was black, and it's pitch black in there. And we paid for all the food. We did everything. And she had set it on the table, signed the receipt, put everything in. We walked out. Didn't realize it till we were on the boat back to the ferry on the way back to the hotel. And she's like, oh my gosh, my credit card. Like, I think I left it at the place. And at Disney, you can't call any restaurant directly.
1: Oh,
2: there's no way to call them.
1: That's annoying.
2: So I was calling the front desk, and they're like, well, there's no way to call them direct because all appointments and everything, everything goes through here. And I'm like, I can't. I just need to call and find out if they found the credit card. Mm-hmm. And they're like, oh, it happens all the time. I go, so what happens is they take all the credit cards, they put them all together, and then they take them to a customer service building. And there's hundreds of them in this building. And you just have to show up, tell them where you lost it, if you know even. Give them the number. It'll all be filed in there. And then they'll probably have it if somebody turned it in. And they're like, if you left it at the restaurant, the server turned it in. So they wouldn't have it anymore. It happens constantly. They're constantly running these things. And we're like, oh, okay. Where is the customer? Can I call the customer service place? They're like, nope, you have to go to them. I'm like, okay, where is it? It was literally at the place we had boarded the ferry. And we had already ridden the ferry all the way back. Ferry closes at 9. It's like 8:48. And my wife gets back on a ferry, flies back to the thing. And sure enough, it was there. She walked in, gave them their name. She proved her. She gave them her ID, and there it was. And like, what the heck?
1: I ended up getting Apple AirTags for my keys just in case.
2: That's smart.
1: I tagged my kid's backpack once, but that thing got lost. The tag eventually, like, I couldn't find it in the play. It's somewhere in the playground at school 1 year. I'm like, I can't find it.
2: It's tracking at the playground. Huh?
1: Well, once an iPhone user comes by, it registers and goes, it's in this vicinity. So it was there for months.
2: Yeah.
1: And I would always go back and can't find it until I'm sure the battery died. That's why I just lost track of it. But it's somewhere there. Amongst the weeds.
2: Boy, that Mateo really likes the jungle gym.
1: He really just...
2: He's there again.
1: He doesn't need some wood chips or whatever the kids
2: that kid, boy, that kid is just a playground fool.
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Screaming, been that since birth. Everyone's seeing this money I'm blowing, but nobody's seeing the work. 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
1: Yeah, how about this?
0: We'll get to play some virtual golf, virtual hockey, zombie dodgeball, and more. We had a chance to go out and play some of those games. It is a lot of fun. And I learned I can kick a field goal. I mean, a very close but I can kick a field goal. Maybe a 20-yarder. I think I can clear pretty easily. So I'm going to brag about that because I was very proud of myself. So if you want in and play with us, enter now at 959kissfm.com. Speaking of playing.
2: Oh, boy.
0: Let's play the feud. Katie's ready to win once again.
1: Yeah, she's hot.
0: She got the win on Friday after, what, 8-9 consecutive losses. She's back on the win side of the win column. See if she can keep things rolling.
2: I know. I got, what, 2?
0: Is it 2? Two, back to back.
1: Is it back to back?
0: Oh, okay. You are back to back. You're right.
1: All right.
0: So there you go.
2: We'll it was a legit one this last Friday, the one before. Oh, and it was against Ross.
0: Oh, that's right. Yeah. That's right. That's what it was. Yeah. Yep. All right. 920-281-0959. First caller gets the pick. Nick or Katie, the other one gets the leftovers. Don't mean to say it like that.
1: That's okay. That's what it is.
0: I started saying it, and then I felt bad.
1: And I like leftovers, so it's fine.
0: Kiss FM. Hello. Who's this? Hello?
3: Hello.
0: Hi, who's this?
3: Carmen.
0: Carmen, who would you like
2: Carmen,
0: to play with?
2: Go with Nick.
1: Why are you doing that?
2: Because Carmen's gone with me quite a few times.
1: Well, I know, but...
0: Carmen, who do you go with?
3: Nick today.
1: Okay, go Carmen. With all right. Nick. Carmen, let's do this.
0: All right, let's go to that line that just hung up. So let me go to this one over here. I was going to pick up the one that said Taco Bell because I was intrigued by that.
1: Oh, that's tasty.
0: So let's go here. Kiss FM, hello, who's this?
4: This is Jordan.
0: Jordan, you are on Team Katie today, my man.
2: All right, let's do it, Jordan.
4: Awesome.
0: All right.
1: Carmen, here we go.
0: Jordan, listen up. I'm going to ask a question. All you got to do is ring in with your name. Say it loudly. Say it clearly so I can tell who got there first. All right? All right.
1: Okay.
0: Let's get to it. Name a chore people hate doing.
4: Jordan.
3: Carmen.
0: Jordan, what do you got for me?
4: Dishes.
0: Show me dishes. Number 2 on the board. Carmen, you get the chance to steal. Name a chore people hate doing.
3: Cleaning the toilet.
0: Show me toilet. Number 1 answer, bathroom / toilet.
1: All right. All
0: so,
1: right.
0: Carmen, there's 3 more on the board. You want to play or pass it on over to Jordan and Katie?
3: I think we're going to play.
1: All right, Carmen.
0: All right, Carmen goes back to you. Name a chore people hate doing.
1: How many do we have? How many are
3: 3.
1: On the board?
3: There's 3 laundry.
1: Left. 3
0: there's
1: left.
0: 3.
1: Okay.
0: Show me laundry.
1: What?
0: Was number Ooh. 1. Laundry's not on the list. Laundry isn't all that bad. The machine does most of the work.
2: Yeah.
1: I know, but you got to fold it and put it away.
2: Putting it away is the worst.
0: Because I can fold it and put it in the back of the basket. The putting away is where
2: kill
0: it
2: at that.
0: Mm-hmm. Mm-hmm. Nick.
1: Shoot, that changes because that. All right. I will say vacuuming.
0: Show me vacuuming. Number 3 answer.
1: I was very hesitant after that because of the way that went.
0: My kid loves the vacuum.
1: Me too. I like it. It shows progress.
2: It's kind of like, I'm not going to say
1: the lines like mowing the lawn.
0: Mm-hmm. Seeing the lines awesome. For my wife, she loves that too.
1: So
0: seeing the lines
1: cool.
0: on the carpet. Yeah.
1: Like, wow, look at that.
0: A little weird,
1: so
0: but
1: clean.
0: It's all,
1: it makes you just, feel clean.
0: I mean, I feel clean without lines. Don't matter if I feel clean or not. But
1: well, like you're just like, wow, we sucked up everything in that row.
0: Carmen, name a chore that people hate doing.
3: Well, I don't like to do any chores at all. How about, like, mopping the kitchen floor?
0: Show me floors. Buzz number 2 with 2 answers left on the board, Nick. Name a chore people hate doing.
1: Which one do I go with on my list? I'm going to say the trash, even though I don't think that's that big of a deal, but it seems daunting. I'll say trash.
0: Show me trash.
1: I don't like this answer, though. Oh!
0: Answer number 4. Oh. There's only 1 left.
3: Great.
0: There's only 1 left, and it's on you, Carmen. Name a chore people hate doing.
3: Does it have to be in the house?
1: Well, I don't think so.
0: The question is, name a chore people hate doing.
1: Yeah, I think you're fine to go outside. Maybe.
3: How about windows?
0: Show me windows.
2: Oh, clean sweep.
0: You did it with windows coming at number 5.
1: Wow,
0: honestly,
1: Carmen, nice job.
0: I did not see that coming. I thought windows was going to be a sleeper on it for everybody.
1: I thought dusting was going to be on there.
2: I thought cooking was
1: going to
2: be the next one.
1: That's a good, yeah. Mm-hmm.
0: All right,
1: yard
0: Jordan.
1: Work. Wow, Carmen, way to go.
0: Jordan, don't get upset. You have a chance to win this round and keep it going, all right?
2: Wow. Jordan's really upset. All right.
0: Jordan and Carmen ringing with your name. Here we go. Question number two. Name something you do before bed. Name something you do before bed.
5: Carmen.
0: Okay, Jordan.
5: Carmen.
0: I heard Jordan. What do you got, Jordan?
4: Brush your teeth.
0: Show me brush your teeth. Number one answer on the board, Jordan. Would you like to play or pass? There's three more on the board.
4: Play.
0: All right, Jordan, it goes right back to you. Name something you do before bed.
4: Put on pajamas.
0: Put on your pajamas. Is it on the board? It makes sense. It's not on the board, though. Not on the board. Katie.
2: Shoot, there's only three more.
0: There's only three more.
1: That's surprising. I just wrote down four.
2: Yeah.
1: Five.
2: I'm going to say pray.
0: Show me pray.
2: Oh, my gosh.
0: Buzz number two. That should be on the list, too, though. Yeah. I get you. Jordan, name something you do before bed.
4: Shower.
0: Show me shower. Wash face shower number two answer on the board.
1: Okay.
2: Go to the bathroom.
0: Katie says, go potty. Is it on the board?
2: Oh, my
0: gosh. Number three. Nick and Carmen, talk amongst yourself. You have two answers to steal this one.
1: Carmen, I think you set out clothes for the next day, maybe. I think you might pack a lunch. I think you might it. Because it's Family Feud.
3: Wait, what?
1: You know, it. You
2: do it.
1: Hook
0: do
1: up
0: it.
1: Before bed. I don't. I'm just thinking from Family Feud that usually is in one of these questions.
3: What about like bedtime snack or wash your face?
1: Oh, yeah, a little snack. I think wash your face we already had.
0: Wash your face was lumped in with shower.
1: Or shower, yeah. But snack is good. Okay. I think of a snack. Okay. Snack is tasty.
0: All right, Carmen, I'm going to give you
3: I'm
0: going
3: to go with snack.
1: I like
0: You're
1: that.
0: Going
1: good
0: with
1: answer.
0: Snack.
1: Good answer.
0: Show
2: if
0: me
2: this is
0: snack.
2: On there, are you kidding me? Oh, thank goodness. Oh.
0: Jordan gets the win.
1: Okay.
2: Here we go.
1: Boy.
2: All with
1: right.
2: No help from Katie.
1: All right,
2: number
1: what's
2: once
1: on
2: again,
0: read a book.
1: Oh, read is good.
0: And number four, check your phone.
1: Oh, see, it's 2026.
2: Oh, I know.
1: Nobody's setting out their clothes, huh, for the next week.
0: I've never set up my clothes until I started doing the morning show with you guys.
1: And then
0: I should probably get ready before.
2: I'm
0: trying to save myself time now.
2: I was saying in my head, I always know where everything is and what I'm
0: The thing is, if I in my head, if I do it at 2:30 in the morning,
2: yes.
0: I'm going to wake everybody up. So I set it up, put it out in the bathroom because I'm going to shower right away and go from there.
2: Casey wants to know, who are these people? No snack, no bathroom, no clothes?
0: Bathroom snack or bedroom snacks could be crazy, though. Nothing's worse than you forgetting that you had chocolate chip cookies in bed. And then waking up to seeing chocolate
2: you
0: in your bed.
2: That?
0: Not happening when I was a teenager.
2: I've never eaten in bed.
0: When I was a teenager, I
1: don't think I've ever consumed in my bed.
2: Yes, I've never. I can honestly say I've never. Michael would just flip
0: I was
2: out.
0: Maybe 16, 15, 16 years old, had a chocolate chip cookie, but I forgot I did.
1: You lost
0: and then
1: a
0: there
1: few,
0: was
1: huh?
0: there was just like a chocolate chips, but when you bed, you roll around, it smears. I'm like, oh my God, what'd I do? What did
1: oh,
0: I
1: yeah,
0: do
1: you
0: in bed?
1: You were train spotting.
2: Oh no!
0: So anyway, all right. Here we go. Oh, that's the wrong one.
1: Holy cow!
0: Round
1: it's
0: number
1: down
0: three.
1: To this.
0: Round number three. Carmen and Jordan. Here we go. Name a room in the house where people spend the most time.
3: Carmen.
0: Oh, I think I heard Carmen first. Carmen, what do you got?
3: TV room, family room.
0: All right. I'm going to decide that is a living room, right? TV room is usually in the living room, right?
1: Yeah,
0: am I fair to say that? That's the number one answer on the board.
1: I would have made that the same, yeah.
0: Number one answer on the board, Carmen.
1: That's the number one, huh?
0: Number one. I'm assuming you want to play or do you want to pass? There's three left on this.
3: We'll play.
0: All right, Carmen, back to you.
2: I know all three right now. Just give it to them.
1: Why?
0: Well, calm down there.
1: Is that
0: calm
1: because
0: down
1: there's
0: there,
1: only
0: Katie.
1: Basically four rooms
2: yes,
1: in the house?
2: Yes, yes.
0: Yeah. Name a room in the house where people spend the most time, Carmen.
3: Kitchen.
0: Show me kitchen. Number two answer, Nick.
1: I will
0: got?
1: Say the bedroom, Eddie.
0: Show me bedroom. Number three answer.
1: Running out of rooms.
2: Yep.
1: How many left? Two?
0: There's one left, oh. Carmen. And you have all buzzes available
3: bathroom.
0: To you. Show
1: it's gotta
0: me
1: be. It's gotta
0: bathroom.
1: Be Carmen.
2: Enjoy Weird Al.
1: All right, Carmen.
3: Oh, yeah.
1: I like that question.
0: You have tickets to go see Weird Al.

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9: Kiss FM weather. Setting up for a beautiful afternoon as highs top out into the low to middle 60s. Overnight lows will be back into the middle 40s, not as chilly as this morning, but a breezy Tuesday's in store with gusts near 30 miles per hour. Temperatures in the upper 60s. From the WBAY First Alert Weather Center, I'm meteorologist Andy Mead.
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0: 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It's 8:27. We're looking at about 43 degrees out there. It's going to be a lot cooler today than it has been in a hot minute. So sweatshirts, light jackets, whatever the case may be. Did you guys mow your lawn this weekend?
1: Yes.
2: It was pretty long.
3: Yes, my husband did last night, I believe, if I remember correctly. Yes, because that's why I
2: did. Yeah, you're going to have some mows. That's going to keep growing.
0: We decided to make yesterday a completely lazy day.
3: Oh, good for you guys.
0: And did absolutely nothing.
3: Yeah.
0: Did something, caught up with some laundry. Really, that's about it. My wife did some, you know, some cooking. Watch football.
3: Did some cooking. So, you know, what'd she cook? Anything good?
0: Did Legos. So we had some soups.
3: All right.
0: Some cabbage soup, which was phenomenal, actually.
3: All right.
0: Yeah. Watch some football, built Lego with the kid. We got some haunted house Lego that we're working on right now.
3: Any ham roll-ups?
0: No. I was at the wedding. And the moment we saw them there as the appetizer.
2: They look delicious.
0: As a little pre-meal dinner thing.
3: Yep.
2: Mm-hmm.
0: Of all people, my wife's like, you should send that picture to Katie. I'm like, that's a good idea.
3: And you did. And I actually had some in my tailgate.
0: And let's just say that yours versus the one at the wedding... Did not look so appealing.
3: No. Well, mine were not homemade. Mine, I just got at the deli. They'd been rummaged around in the cooler and yes.
0: So, yeah, they were great.
3: Mm-hmm.
0: I don't know who favorite pickles they were, but they were good.
3: I would have been very excited if I were at that wedding really good, and saw that. I would have been thrilled.
0: I still think it's hilarious that whole thing, it's become a thing now.
3: Yes. Oh, it
0: every
3: absolutely
0: time we
3: is
0: see
3: a thing.
0: Any
3: it will always be a thing at this point.
0: Be a thing. So I went up there and I grabbed some for the table, and we were sitting with my brother-in-law, sister-in-law, and Mateo was with us. So it's like six of us total in our little section, and I probably got five of them on there. And Mateo's like, "What's that?" I'm like, "It's a try it. It's a pickle ham roll up. Well, I don't know. You're gonna love it, dude."
2: Mm-hmm.
0: Blew his mind.
3: Right?
0: He liked it.
3: I was shocked when I pulled it out at the tailgate that everybody was all for them. Because I feel these are a very polarizing snack.
2: Oh, really? Oh, I feel like everybody likes them. But
3: yes, that I feel. Well, especially kids, though, I feel like we're like, and
0: well, kids like pickles, but when like spear pickles, for some reason, when they're sliced up, they're like, I don't know if you know, like
2: a little bit.
3: Something about the ham and the cream cheese, and I don't know. It's a weird look. It's just a weird look.
0: Right.
2: It's an odd-looking appetizer.
0: They're concerned if it's their favorite cream cheese or their favorite ham.
3: Yes, exactly.
2: It looks messy.
3: Yes.
2: And
3: it's not attractive looking.
2: Yeah.
0: But they do hit the spot.
3: Yes.
0: If you want a snack on something, that's a snack
2: salty
0: to go.
2: Salty like, and creamy.
0: I was thinking about that at the wedding. I'm like, this is the snack. Like,
3: yes.
0: I don't know why I waste time with chips or whatever. Yes. Just buy extra cream cheese and roll-ups and just start making it yourself.
3: Yep. Between the protein, the flavor, all of that. I actually think that I'm going to start, although I don't think Brody really likes them because when they're in our fridge, I'm the only one that eats them.
0: Sure.
3: But I feel like it's a great... For like when we're traveling for basketball, that should be the thing in the cooler between
2: with
3: games.
2: Your ants on a log.
0: You do mention something. Like there's always that one item in the fridge that you're the only one that eats it.
3: Yeah.
0: Like for me, I really love that dip at Costco for the taco dip.
3: Mm-hmm.
0: They're Mexican street corn. That's so good. So good. It's a big tub, too.
3: Yes.
0: And I feel like I'm the one always constantly going to the fridge and grabbing it. My cat, I know, doesn't like it a little too spicy. He says spicy, which I don't see it, but there's a flavor he can't really distinguish.
3: Yeah, I'm trying to think. We also, Michael and I struggled. We didn't struggle, but we've always been very house divided and like everything. So we do grocery shopping separately. We do all of that kind of stuff separately. So like he has his drawer in the fridge of all of his snacks. And then when Brody, though, started opening the fridge himself, it became we are now one. And it's fair game for everyone.
2: Mm-hmm.
3: And we still have that separate, like he has his drawer. I don't go in it. And I think the only shared thing that we really do have is pickles. Like pickles are fair game in that fridge.
0: Yeah, if I see
3: and
0: hummus,
3: string cheese.
0: If I see hummus, I know it's all my wife, all her, because I don't do hummus. I don't mind it. Just I don't. To me, it's not a.
2: I like hummus.
0: I don't want to eat it constantly with a chip. It just doesn't do anything for me.
2: Oh, I could eat that with pita chips all day. So. I like hummus and maybe a carrot stick. Carrot stick.
3: Yeah, like there's not, and I don't know if it's the OCD thing.
0: Mm-hmm.
3: There's not many things I put in that fridge that he touches.
0: Does he? So
2: he just not a leftover guy.
3: Well, he doesn't like leftovers, but I'm even saying, like, for example, Brody and I have really gotten into, and I know this is lazy and whatever, we buy the pre-cut apples.
0: Sure.
3: And we dip them in caramel. I got the caramel dip. I know Michael won't even touch that.
0: the caramel dip.
3: None of it. Like the apples and the caramel dip. Nope. Mm-mm.
0: But if you were to slice the apples and then put them in the fridge, would he do it?
3: But they are sliced. That's what I'm saying.
0: No, but, already... but he, him knowing that you sliced them yourself.
3: No.
0: Versus...
3: No, I think it's just he stays in his lane.
0: Sure.
3: For whatever. Like he has a set. This is what I snack on. I don't eat anything else.
0: Apples with peanut butter or caramel. No, so or
3: oh, yeah.
0: Even,
3: like I said, we Rhodes and I have really gotten into that.
0: So good.
3: What's another? We were on a peanut butter and celery kick. He would never touch that. If it's not, his snacks are literally, he buys cheese chunks, essentially. From like, you know how Walmart has, it's not string cheese, but it's like a block of,
0: yeah.
2: Mm-hmm.
3: In a plastic. That, yogurt.
0: What's your stance on those Bay-Bell cheeses?
3: We went through a kick that we really liked.
2: It's a lot of work.
0: It is a lot of work. It is a lot of work, and it's not really... Thank you. It's just, you're still hungry after one or two. It's just like,
3: yeah.
0: I wasted. I should have just made myself a sandwich at that point.
2: Yeah.
3: Yep.
2: Yeah,
0: you should. Mateo's not a big fan of it.
2: Yeah, they're creamy. They're nice. But yeah, the wax thing is a little annoying, and I know you can kind of pull it off in two pieces, but
0: extra work for a snack.
2: Yeah, string cheese. I'll just take a string, little piece of string cheese. Just bite it.
0: I can't imagine dividing my fridge like that, like having drawers for each other. Because I'm trying to figure out how that would work, especially with an 8-year-old. Like, he's going to just, everything's free reign for him.
3: Mm-hmm. Yeah.
0: So.
3: I know. Isn't it so crazy when you think about that? Like, just, even that there's not, like, I'm very conscious when I open the fridge of my stuff and Michael's stuff. And imagine opening the fridge. And I mean, we all lived this when we were younger. But I just wonder if my parents felt that way, too.
0: See, I get I get it if he's not into leftovers, but I would get that if I get home one day and let's say tomorrow the boy went out for lunch somewhere, there's leftovers.
3: Yeah,
0: I'm gonna leave their leftovers in there.
3: Yeah,
0: because they may have at one moment said, I'm gonna eat that later.
3: Mm-hmm.
0: So I'll leave that alone unless they specifically say, oh, you're home and we have some leftovers. Then I'll check what they've got.
2: Right.
0: So I'll get that part. But you say Michael's not into leftovers?
3: Mm-hmm.
0: Can you do leftovers made by you?
3: No.
0: So takeout or homemade, neither. No leftovers.
3: The only leftover he'll eat is pizza.
0: That is wild because we purposely make dinners
3: for leftovers. Yes.
2: I love having leftovers.
3: Do you know how
2: leftovers.
3: Angry that gets me? Do you know how annoying? And he'll eat leftovers if I prepare them for him.
0: Mm-hmm.
3: But he would never be like, hey, mom's not home. There's some leftover spaghetti in the fridge.
0: You don't have to eat it the next day.
3: No,
0: like the leftovers on Monday could be Thursday's dinner.
3: Mm-hmm. No, but like I said, though, like let's say I made a lasagna.
0: Sure.
3: And I made it on Monday and Wednesday they were on their own for dinner. At no point would he go, hey, let's just warm up the lasagna.
2: Oh, why not?
3: Yeah, never.
0: Really?
3: Yeah.
2: No, this is a character flaw.
0: Would it be different if you put it in a whole separate pan and make it seem like it's a fresh new lasagna that just needs to be baked?
3: Probably.
0: Really?
3: He wouldn't bake it, though. I mean, he would. He is so hands off in the kitchen.
0: So that is very, I mean, that's 100% OCD.
3: Yeah, like he
0: but
3: will
0: I can't
3: not,
0: explain that one. I could, like, some OCD tendencies you could kind of explain. I can't figure that one out.
3: He would not, like, he would, what they would do is they would either just grab food or he would have Brody make, like, a healthy choice meal.
0: Really?
3: Those are the two options. He would never, like, making mac and cheese for him, it stresses him out.
0: The Kraft mac and cheese in a box, not like even homemade mac and cheese.
3: Yep. Completely stresses him out. I don't know if it's the mess. I don't know what it is. Like, he has to know exactly the process of it as it's happening. Or if I were to leave and say, put this in the oven at 350, like making a frozen pizza,
0: that's a challenge.
3: Yes.
0: Now I get the mac and cheese. I've made mac and cheese maybe a million times in my life. So easy go to. But I do still catch myself reading the box.
3: Oh, I read the box every time.
0: Every single time. I know I got to throw some milk in there.
2: Four tablespoons of butter, quarter cup of milk,
0: Easy to do, but for some reason, I pause for a moment and read the box. And then I leave the box there just in case I have questions. Never have questions. Mm-hmm. Don't toss it right away till I'm done. Don't know why I do that.
3: Mm-hmm.
0: But I do that. It's like, you would think at one point, you'd be like, all right, you got this. Mm-hmm. You've done it a million and one times. Here you go. Kid loves mac and cheese. We make more than enough of it. Linda is texting in, Katie, it's not crazy. My refrigerator and freezer is divided in half between myself and my husband.
3: Yeah, like even our pantry, Dots, Buffalo pretzels, those are his. Don't touch them. He has certain types of chips he loves, and he'll never touch ours.
0: You know, there's some truth to that, the pantry stuff. Like, I'll see chips in, I go, oh, those are Tamara's favorites. I know those pickle, Lays or whatever, those are hers. I'll grab up a couple, but don't finish it. Like, let her have the bag,
2: okay,
0: whatever the case may be.
2: This is interesting.
3: Yeah. So I mean, yours is just a free-for-all?
2: Kind of, yeah. Yeah, I mean, I guess
3: it frustrates me, but I don't know. It frustrates me sometimes because Michael's is Michael's, but mine is everyone's. Mm-hmm. Like, my stuff, Brody, again, has free reign.
0: Does Brody have his own, like, does Brody care?
3: No.
0: Like, he'll just grab whatever.
3: Yeah.
0: But he can't grab Michael's because he knows he gets upset.
3: He will grab it, but he knows consequences may happen okay. later.
0: All right. Mm.
3: Like, he knows, and by consequences, like, Michael will make some remark or...
0: Right.
3: But they do also really bond over certain things that they really like, so they get excited. Like, Michael will be like, I got this at the store for us. They went on this really weird kick of Taki nuts.
0: Taki nuts?
3: Yes, it was... It was like,
2: I have not seen these.
3: Okay, it was last year, I think. And it was... I think they were peanuts with Taki coating on them.
2: Oh, that sounds good, actually. Yeah.
3: So Michael would be like, I got us our Taki nuts. But then, or for example, sweet tart ropes when they're hidden.
0: Sure.
3: It is very much like who ate the sweet tart ropes. Everybody gets mad at everybody else.
0: Have you ever found something tucked away that you didn't know? Like, wait a minute. In your pantry?
3: I'm the only one that does that.
0: You don't want
2: there's
0: to
2: some,
0: get
2: there's some caramels that get hidden in our home. They're really good. I don't know what they are. It's like a tub of them. Sea salt caramels.
0: Sure.
2: And every once in a while, I'll find a hidden tub. It'll be like in a closet or it'll be in a drawer. And you're like, oh, there's a hidden tub of caramels. Usually it's being hidden from the children.
0: Do you forget? Sometimes you hide and they pop up and you're like, oh, that just
2: no, I never hide anything.
0: Okay.
2: But gotcha. I know my wife hides those because my daughter will just pound them.
0: That's funny.
2: And so she hides them. And occasionally they'll pop up in a weird drawer in a bathroom mm-hmm. or something. You're like, oh, the caramels are here.
3: Yeah, we haven't gotten to that point where Brody's hiding anything yet.
2: Yeah, our kids don't hide anything.
0: I don't think my kid would hide anything because he'll hide them and eat them all. He'll eat them all in one sitting.
3: Is that an only child thing for us? Because when I think about it, he's not worried I'm going to eat all the fruit snacks. Like...
0: There has been moments where, like, I've moved things around the pantry a little bit. Like, let's say I'm looking for something, so I make room to pull something from the back. So there has been a moment where, like, where's this? Did you guys eat them all? Like, I'm like, no, dude, there's like 800 of them. There's no way we ate them all. Just look a little bit better. And he's like, oh, there they are. And he just grabs whatever. But there is snacks he avoids. Like, when we go to Costco or something, we see a box or whatever the case may be. Like, oh, these look great. And then, like, oh, he didn't like them because there's still 50 of them left instead mm-hmm. of the, you know. So then I start, if I eat those, and it doesn't bother him. So I don't touch his snacks just because they usually are for his lunch or whatever the case may be. But I mean, I've done it, but I won't do it regularly, I guess is what I'm trying to say.
2: I'm not above it.
3: Yeah, Jay texting, and definitely to hide from my brother. My friend Nick texting, and Elliot hides things so that he can have multiple. Elliot's so middle child, though. I know this Elliot, and yep. Mm-hmm.
2: I would that is kind of middle. Mm-hmm. I'd use my paper out money to kind of buy my own snacks. And mm-hmm. then I had my own little pantry in my closet.
0: That's funny.
2: It was like my box of cereal, my chips.
0: There is no way growing
3: up.
0: We
3: share cereal too. That is one other thing we share.
0: There is no way. If I had my own pantry in my closet at home, there's
3: mm-hmm.
0: no way my parents would allow that. There is absolutely no way.
2: Yeah, I had a couple things
0: my mom
2: in my closet.
0: Would have been mad if she knowingly knew that. I can't even remember me hiding it because I knew she would find it.
2: Mm-hmm.
0: There's no way hiding anything from my parents.
2: I don't think my parents didn't know. Like, it was the bottom drawer. I would put it underneath all my running clothes. And so I'm sure, like, my mom and dad would put clothes away.
3: Yeah.
2: And then, or throw them, or they always knew where the clothes were. So I'm sure if they ever put them in my drawer, they shot them next to the, you know, set them down rather next to the thing. You know.
0: Yeah. That's funny.
2: That's where you're keeping your chips, huh?
0: Liz says, I have four kids ages 9 to 16. I have to hide things, but they always find them, specifically chocolate-covered peanuts. It's a small urge bag from Quick Trip, and then they call me. If I'm gone, ask if they could eat them. And I say no once they found them.
3: No, she said you can't say no.
0: You can't say no once they found them. No, they find them, there's no way. There has been times, though, I'll open up the fridge and I'm like, I'm going to eat, like, snack on something. But the moment I snack, the boy wants a snack, too.
2: Yep.
0: I'm like, you can't be hungry at the same exact time I'm hungry. You're just, sure now you want a snack because I'm doing it. What are you having? Can I have some? No, you just ate. You legitimately just ate your lunch. I did not. I will have this. He's really bad with ice cream.
3: Oh.
0: Like, if we go out for ice cream, he'll plow through his ice cream.
3: Yeah.
0: And we'll all get maybe the same size. And he's like, can I have some?
3: Love that for him.
0: No. Mm-hmm.
3: Love that for him.
0: No. This is mine.
2: Wait till you
0: get grown. Giving him the last couple of spoonfuls because...
3: Why not?
0: I'm a sucker. So that's what happens.
2: We all are.
0: We are. We really are.
2: All suckers. Hey, hello, what's up?
1: Eddie, Katie, and Nick. All my favorite people every morning. On 95.9 KISS FM.
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3: 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And because of that, knee pain has been an ongoing issue for me for years, which is why I go to The Heel for my running shoes. 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
1: A lot of wins this weekend here.
0: And you now have a day off of sports, Nick. Today's the day to sleep early. Go to bed early so you can relax.
1: Yeah.
0: Because you'll be going to bed late the next couple of nights.
1: I know. 8:30s.
0: West Coast game is a little bit, harder to watch.
1: I don't know what I'm going to do. I'm going to watch, but I don't know that my body's not going to shut down.
0: Kiss FM. It might. Hello.
2: Hey, good morning, my friends. How you doing, Eddie?
0: Oh, Chico, where have you been?
2: Dude, been in the hospital for a few days, my friend.
0: Oh, you all right?
2: Yeah, I'm good. I mean, the pain I've had to deal with is, I know what you guys have to deal with working with Shirk for a few days.
3: Mm-hmm.
0: Mm-hmm. Come on now.
2: Good to have you back. Yes. Oh, yeah. I say that out of love. Nope. Been in the hospital for a few days trying to pass the kidney stone.
0: Fun.
1: Oh, man. That's tough. I'm sorry.
0: That's exciting. How is it 2026 and we haven't figured out a way to not have that hurt?
1: Wow.
0: Just like, how come I can't sit on a copy machine when I have to get my prostate checked or get a colonoscopy? Like, just give me something where I can sit on, scan what you want to scan, and be done with it.
1: No, that's brutal, man.
2: If it's childbirth, we're not having kids ever. If that's a childbirth.
0: Well, we're glad you're safe and sound. Did you eventually pass it, or you have to go back and do something?
2: No. Here's the shocker. I have to go back in a week and a half, wait for the stent to enlarge my whatever, and then they have to pull the stent and then retrieve the stone because it's a 6-millimeter stone.
1: Ooh, that's a big one, dude.
0: Oh. All right.
2: And they couldn't bust it up at the time because they didn't want a chance of pushing the infection back into the bloodstream. So there's some flash to the news list. Oh,
0: getting old sucks.
2: Stop it. You're the same age as me. Just because you have a 10-year-old boy, I'm trying to pass a 10-year-old boy.
1: I mean, that's a big stone. That's like a quarter of an inch.
2: It's the size of a pea.
1: Ouch.
2: And then Chico didn't know little Chico was in there, so I didn't know if I was appendix or stone or what the issue was.
0: Oh, man.
2: So ER visits, hospital stays. Glad to be back. Glad to hear your voices again, even you, Katie.
3: Well, thank you. It's good to hear you back. Right. We have missed you.
0: This is very awkward because I feel like there's no good days that are coming, and I don't know. I'm conflicted here.
3: No, I mean, we will not do a good day.
2: It
3: is a good day.
0: You like when you hear the button, don't you?
2: It warms the cockles of my heart, my friend.
4: Good day, sir.
0: All right. Thank you, Chico. Thank you, Chico. Well, that wraps it up for us. Good way to end with Chico.
1: Thank goodness.
0: And his kidney stone, the size of a pea. Didn't see that coming.
1: All right. Well, that's a rough way to end it for everybody.
0: Enjoy your night off of sports.
1: Yeah, thank you. You too.
0: Get some rest.
1: Well, I don't know. We got Monday Night Football tonight, but I don't care.
0: I don't really care about Saints game tonight. Yeah, no, I mean, I know the human interest story is their 20th anniversary of being back there, but that does nothing for me.
1: No, I mean, so, I'll tune it in while I'm trying to go to sleep or whatever.
0: I'll go to bed early and just have dreams of Sunday at Lambeau Field. That's what I'm going to do.
1: Yep.
0: Mm-hmm.
1: That sounds good.
0: All right.
1: Okay.
0: Slades in after nights. Kiss.
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0: hook you up. Free lunch, Eddie, Katie, and Nick. 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
1: Yeah.
0: Get out of the office, join them for free lunch at the bar. 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
4: 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Today, we'll see sunny skies with a high of around at 61 for tonight. Pretty chill for the most part. Mostly clear. Slight chance for some overnight showers. 50 is your low. Then we start to warm up here for the next couple days compared to today's high, at least. Tomorrow, mostly sunny. High of 70 and identical weather for Wednesday. Sunny skies with high of around 70. You got 52 now with Olivia Rodrigo. 95.

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2: 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Nick's the best. 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

Alex Warren, Emerald Eyes. 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We're going to be heading out to the Fleet Farm on Saturday morning between 10 a.m. and noon at 1016 Farm Drive. So whether you're stocking up for the fall season, grab some tools, or just running some weekend errands, drive by, say hi, hang with the Kiss crew. We're going to have some music cranking, some things you can win, and a lot of fun stuff going on in the store.

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I just love stories like this, man. When severe storms cut off some highway access to an Outer Banks wedding last week, almost no guests could make it for either the bride or the groom. So the couple ended up putting out an open call on social media, and over 400 complete strangers showed up to this wedding in support. It's so cool, man. From disaster to like the ultimate beach party. Love it. It's Kiss FM.

And you know, based on people's opinions, the modern dating scene seems like an absolute wild, wild west. It's like you match with somebody, nobody messages first, you ghost each other, and then 3 weeks later, you just completely

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This is where users can publicly post the exact year and month that they expect to be married by. So, I don't know, I guess instead of guessing if somebody wants a relationship with you, I guess you can just swipe right and

relationships, but chivalry mode is definitely starting up some hilarious debates online. Makes you think about close to home, too. What's going on here? Modern dating through... You just start looking at it through a whole new lens. But I open up the phone lines today, 920-281-0959. You can call up, text up. In your opinion, I don't know, does chivalry even still exist? Year 2026? Like, is this still a thing, or is it completely dead? Is it still deeply appreciated, or do you feel like it's just outdated and awkward at this point?

Appleton Malcolm said he tried to be chivalrous on a first date recently by pulling out a heavy wooden chair at one of the local supper clubs, misjudged her distance, accidentally knocked her directly on her butt. She fell? Okay. Yeah.

0: definitely give up their jacket or be there for a girl when they need it.
1: Okay. You, I'm guessing, will be living proof of that?
0: Yes.
1: Have you ever ran into issues on a date where you're trying to be that way and a girl's like, please stop?
0: No, not really. Usually, you know, they'll hold open the door, being nice, getting a check, you know, all that kind of stuff.
1: What if you guys actually go out to, like, Applebee's for half apps? Like, do you make her pay for it then? Because I totally would.
0: Depending on... I don't know. Usually not. Usually I'll pay.
1: You still
0: try to be nice.
1: And then you get friend zoned, and then.
0: Yup.
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1: I don't even use the vending machine. Half the time, it's not even stocked.
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Sunshine at 61 tonight. Not as cold. Mostly clear skies. Slight chance for some sprinkles during the overnight. Low around 50 tomorrow. Mostly sunny and 70. And the same for your hump day on Wednesday. Sunshine with a high around 70. Currently now, 52. 95.

0: sugary comment? I would probably say it's like 80% dead for 80? Two reasons.
1: Okay, 80% dead. All right, why is that?
0: One reason is because people nowadays are getting a lot more rude than they used to be. And the second reason would be it's a two-way street. If guys keep getting rude women who don't appreciate when they're nice, guys aren't going to want to be nice back.
1: That's what this one guy on social media was saying. He was like, it's not that guys don't want to do it. It's just that when guys do it, they want to feel like they are at least being shown some appreciation.
0: Right, exactly. Because actually, I have a friend. We're just friends, but he's a guy, and he was telling me how it's frustrating because he's a very nice person.
1: Right.
0: But he meets a lot of very not nice people. So I can understand why guys

0: 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All right, Robin Oshkosh, Chivalry, dead, yes, no, maybe, let's say you...
1: Not dead.
2: Okay, so you say that it's not. Why?
1: My husband is also the father of my 8 children. I mean, he opens doors for me, he brings me flowers, opens the van door, makes sure of my dinner first, he still gives me flowers, he just thinks of me still as a gentleman would.
2: So your husband is like the ultimate gentleman.
1: He is a gentleman.

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12: 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We'll see mostly sunny skies and near perfect. Very hard to beat today. 62 as your high tonight. See mostly clear skies with a slight chance of overnight sprinkles, and 50 as your low. Tomorrow, same conditions, just a little warmer. 70 as your high, and same for Wednesday, sunny and 70. It's currently right now 54.

0: right, so Ray, we're just getting out of a meeting. How was it? It wasn't too boring, was it?
1: It was okay.
2: It was okay. It's a typical Monday meeting.
1: Correct.
2: Are they shorter when the Packers went on Sunday?
1: Yes, it was actually a very short meeting.
2: There you go. More team wins so we can get you out of there sooner.
1: Whoop, whoop.
2: Thank you so much for calling.
1: Thank you.

Making the decision that many of us pretty much thought that was going to go down anyways. Tony Romo, the lead analyst, has officially parted ways with him following that DUI arrest back in July. Romo had about 4 years and $72 million left on that contract, and reports say he's going to be able to keep a big portion of it. So don't feel too bad for Tony.

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Tickets and info online right now, nationalrmuseum.org. 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Kiss Clue. We got to figure out who smashed the break room vending machine. Carly coming up. She's going to have your next clue around 12:30 with 95.9 Kiss.

Christina Aguilera on the Old School Jam Lunch 95.9 Kiss FM off their 2002 The Young and the Hopeless album. It is Good Charlotte, Girls and Boys closing things out on the Old School Jam Lunch on Kiss FM.

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5: From First Alert Weather with Channel 2, sunny today with a high of 61. Tonight, clear and 47. Warming up tomorrow. Partly cloudy, excuse me, and a high of 73. A little breezy, though. They're saying winds around 15 to 25 miles an hour. I have another clue to help you figure out who broke our vending machine. Your chance to win $5,000. That clue is coming up at 12:30. Don't go anywhere. This is Taylor Swift.

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1: Churio hits it hard. Touchdown!
0: I get goosebumps every single time I watch the highlight of the Brewers walk-off hit last night. Jackson Churio, he is the MVP this weekend. Caught that ball off the roof on Saturday and then that hit yesterday. Mwah, love me some baseball. I feel

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0: 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Someone has smashed the break room vending machine, and everyone's a suspect.
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it's stupid to try to get out of paying your bill at Red Lobster to begin with, but doing this takes the cake for stupidity. I'll tell you what this guy in Georgia did to try and avoid paying a $64 bill at Red Lobster coming up next.

FM. If you're hard up on cash, maybe don't go out to eat. And if you do go out to eat, don't be trying to get out of paying your bill by calling in a fake medical emergency. And that's exactly what this 26-year-old in Georgia did. He faked a medical emergency, not clear on what that emergency was, but he called 911. First responders came, checked him over, said, dude, you're fine. And then he got arrested because, yeah, you can't be doing that. He is facing charges of theft of services and making an unlawful 911 call. So that trip to Red Lobster, that was only going to cost him $64. His bond is set at $3,000. So probably not the best idea, guy.

0: 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Someone has smashed the break room vending machine, and everyone's a suspect.
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0: So now we need you to crack the case for a $5,000 reward. 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
19: From First Alert Weather with Channel 2, mostly sunny skies today with a high of 61. Tonight, partly cloudy down to 47. Warming up tomorrow, partly cloudy skies.

Kiss FM, riding that sports wave from this weekend. The Badgers kicking some butt on Saturday. The Packers pulled out a win. It wasn't the prettiest game, but hey, a win is a win. And let's not forget about your Milwaukee Brewers, the NLDS games 1 and 2. Holy cow. Game 1 on Saturday, I have never seen a ball hit the roof at AmFam Field before. Ever. That is wild. I loved Pat Murphy in the post-game press conference saying that that was Euchre knocking the ball down from heaven, saying, nope, not today. And then yesterday, the Brewers being down the entire game, it is bases loaded, 2 outs, Churio had 2 strikes on him, and then boom, base hit, Yelich scores, Frelich scores. It was, I cannot stop watching the highlight reel from yesterday. That is what I live for. Postseason baseball does something to me. And when stuff like that happens, it is so incredibly fabulous. Right, Meek?

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3: 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If I was a business that was looking to reach more customers, I'd definitely recommend working with Liz and the team at Woodward. Their wide range of stations are perfect for reaching a variety of demographics. And Liz even helped play a key role in developing our jingle about 6 years ago. And that has been very helpful in not only radio, but across all of our marketing platforms. People you know, call 920-ROOFING.
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0: 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As a radio personality myself, I don't know that I like reading stories like this. AI, don't be coming for my job. 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

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So at least in this story, there is a real human involved, but her co-host is AI. It is in Los Angeles on Jose 97.5 FM. Host Geraldine Gigi Guzman has an AI co-host, Coyotech. And they do a lot of the classic stuff, take callers, they discuss sports and news, and do giveaways. DJ Gigi calls her co-host my little coyote, while the coyote calls her my queen. It is not scripted. She says, I never know what he's going to say, and that's the beauty of it. Could you imagine, though? I mean, maybe not, but like, I can't imagine being on the air with not a human. But someone who's interacting as a human, I don't know. Like I said, AI, don't be coming for my job, okay? You can't be this funny and witty. Okay, maybe you can, but just still, let me do my job.

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8: From First Alert Weather, from Channel 2, looking at mostly sunny today. High is 61 tonight. Partly cloudy and 47 tomorrow. Partly cloudy. Warmer. High is 73, but pretty breezy. Hozier is on.

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Hope you're getting closer to figuring out who busted the vending machine, what did they use, and what snack or drink were they after when it happened. 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

Kiss FM. Who knew that the Tom and Jerry cartoon could be so dark? There was an episode from 1956 where both Tom and Jerry were depressed over their girlfriends leaving them. So they sit on a train track together to, you know, do the inevitable of what you do when you sit on a train track. And the episode ends with the sound of a train barreling toward them. It's dark. Tom and Jerry, you're supposed to make us happy and laugh, and that is not, no.

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Hey, I'm Reed. Good afternoon. For a day that's not very warm outside, it is pretty lovely out there. Hope you had a good weekend. Packers won yesterday against my wishes. Brewers won epic fashion. That was awesome last night. I had like 4 brats over the weekend. It's a pretty good weekend in general. And I'll tell you what, coming up at 4:30, we've got more clues for Kiss Clue. Somebody going to win $5,000 if you figure out who broke the vending machine, what they use, and what they were trying to get. So the audio clue is going to be played at 4:30 right here on Kiss. So make sure not.

Has anyone heard about this thing called the dead internet theory? It's 95.9 KISS FM. I've heard about this for a little while now, but I'm like, there's no way that could be it, right? Like, it can't be like a real thing. If you're not familiar with the dead internet theory, it's a theory, an idea that most of the internet traffic on social media is just not real. Like, they're not people that are creating these tweets or posts. It's all AI. It's all fake. It's all bots. And that nothing is really real. The people you are interacting with on social media that you don't personally know are not real. And that the internet is not as big as you think it is because it's all fake. It's called the dead internet theory. And now people are like, wait a second, this sounds like it could be a thing. Because I don't know if you know this or how much time you spend on social media, but there are a lot of fake AI influencers. Have you started to see more and more of these? They're not real people. They're clearly AI and they're not real. And people are like, wait, if this wasn't a thing before, it's going to be a thing now. And then other people are like, wait a second, are influencers actually dead now? Because we don't need them. We don't need real people being influencers when we can just create them and make perfect people influencers that are not real. It's crazy. It's called the dead internet theory if you want to look more into it. I don't believe it's true, but I think it might become true. For

0: 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Someone has smashed the break room vending machine, and everyone's a suspect.
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So there's a guy who is either a genius, next level thinker, or a complete idiot. Not an in-between here. Very opposite sides of the spectrum, I get it. But he may have come up with an incredible life hack, or he may have gone to jail. What do you think here? There's a dude who found out a way to not pay your restaurant bill. And it's easy. Like, how has nobody thought of this before, you might ask? He thought, I am going to fake a medical emergency to get out of paying for my Red Lobster bill. Did it work? Is this guy a next level living in the year 3000 type of thinker? Or is he just a real big idiot?

So this man may be a revolutionary, or he may be a few crayons short of a full box. It's 95.9 KISS FM. AM Reed. This dude either he's onto something, but whether that was a good thing or not, I'm not sure. He faked a medical emergency to get out of paying for his restaurant bill. You think it worked? 26-year-old dude in Georgia faked a medical emergency at Red Lobster last week. He ate a whole bunch of food and then was like, man, it would be sure nice if I didn't have to pay for this. His bill was $63.77, by the way. So he faked some sort of medical emergency. We don't know what it is. And he's hoping that that'll get him out of paying for it, right? Was he correct? No, he wasn't correct. He got arrested at Red Lobster. He got arrested because they called for 911 or the ambulance, and they came over and the first responders figured out he was just faking it and he was okay. So now he's facing charges of theft of services and making an unlawful 911 call. And I think he's still in jail. So no, that did not work. Do not fake a medical emergency to try to get out of something. I was really pulling for the guy at first, though. But, I mean, $63.77, that's not a big bill, dude. But anyways, I haven't been to Red Lobster in a long time, actually. Not like I don't like Red Lobster. I just never think to go there, you know? Last time I went there was for Crab Fest. Ate so much crab. So much crab. But, yeah. The problem with things where, like, all you can eat and stuff like that for me is, turns out I can't eat a lot, like, at once. I'm a small portion eater, but I can spread it out all day if I want to. Like, I can snack all day. I just can't eat, like, a lot at once. You know, a little bit, wait, have a little more, wait, have a little more. I don't know. But, yeah, moral of the story here is this guy is not a living in the year 3000 type of thinker. He is, in fact, a moron. Do not fake medical emergencies to get out of paying your restaurant tab, because it won't work.

0: can't just throw away a battery. How am I supposed to know? I can't just throw them away.
1: Read the directions they come with. It always says on the battery itself. You know what? All y'all, I know you're throwing away your batteries. Obviously, people are throwing away their batteries. Landon has to have a news story about
2: You're right.
1: So get off your high horse, everybody. Hey, guys, you shouldn't be throwing it away. Guess what? The internet says we can. You were the ones not informed. Acting like you're better than me.
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And it's actually really fun. 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It's fun. 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

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This Russian plague thing. Y'all keeping up with this? It's 95.9 KISS FM. There apparently is a Russian plague that had gotten out of a research facility in Serbia. One person has died. Hundreds of people are being quarantined right now. And I'm not trying to worry anyone, but I just want to put this on your radar. What is happening with this Russian plague? Should we be worried about it? Like, because I've got some details on this, and let's just hope this isn't what we think it could be, because if it is, we're probably in some deep trouble. But I'll tell you everything you need to know that I know about this Russian plague that may or may not be a thing. This is our life, so...

I did not have this on my bingo card. It's 95.9 KISS FM. A Russian plague escaped a research facility in Serbia. And one person died. And hundreds of other people are being quarantined. Here's what happened. There was a woman who worked at this plague research facility. And the story is that she accidentally broke a test tube containing this pneumonic plague. Not bubonic plague. That was the Black Death from way back in there. The plague, right? That gets transmitted from like fleas and rats and stuff like that. But not the pneumonic plague. The pneumonic plague, similar to COVID, gets spread by water droplets, right? So very easy to do, apparently. And it's not really like COVID in any other way. And I mean that in a good and bad way. All right. This pneumonic plague, which may or may not be a thing, knock on wood that it's not. If you get it, you can experience like fever, shortness of breath, coughing, blood in your spit. And good news, bad news thing with this. It is 100% fatal. Sounds bad. I know. If you don't treat it within the first 24 hours. And all you need is antibiotics. Give it antibiotics within the first 24 hours, you're good. Not, you're dead. So, how much antibiotics do we have, like, ready to go at any point in time? Just in case, I'm just asking. But yeah, it might be just a whole thing about nothing. Let's hope so, at least, because I don't want another quarantine. I don't want another plague. And this one just sounds bad. And also really fishy. Like, I don't believe any of this. Like, it just doesn't, it doesn't pass my smell test, if you know what I'm saying. I don't know. Just, yeah, we could have another plague out there. Just, yeah, I just want to put it on your radar. Let's not worry. I'm not worried. You're not worried. We're not worried. On a

0: 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Treat yourself and your co-workers to a lunch on us.
1: 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Yes, a la carte or brunch. It's time for us to munch because we have more than just a munch.
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6: All right, first alert weather with Channel 2. Mostly clear this evening. Might see some clouds a little later and a low of 50 degrees. Tomorrow, a little bit warmer than today. Partly cloudy, high of around 70. Currently, about 62.

Clue coming up for Kiss Clue. $5,000 up for grabs. If somebody can correctly identify who broke the vending machine, what they used to do it with, and what they were trying to get. But you gotta keep up to date with the clues. And I got another audio clue coming up in two songs.

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accidentally looked at a light bulb too long today, and I thought for a little bit that I blinded myself. Has that ever happened to anybody? You accidentally look at a light bulb for too long, and you're like, ah, this is it. Crap, I'm blind. But, I mean, it wasn't my fault. I was in the studio, and I was looking at the lights on the ceiling. We have these small lights, like 9 of them, and they're connected to, you know, like a track. And the one just kept, like tweaking a little bit. It was like fluttering and it was driving me nuts. And I was looking at it and I turned into like what happens to like moths to a flame. Like I just got stuck staring at it for a little bit. And then I thought maybe I'm probably blind now. But good news is this was a lot earlier and I'm

0: 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Someone has smashed the break room vending machine, and everyone's a suspect.
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Kiss FM. Hey, I'm Reed. And if you're celebrating Halloween and doing something, hopefully, at least by now, you've got a pretty good idea of what you're going to be. But if not, well, clock's ticking. But I'm here to help. I'm here to help you figure that out. Because there are things that you know, people are tired of seeing. They're played out. And I know what those things are. Because according to a new research poll, there's some very specific things that people just don't want to see anymore. It's been done too many times. I'm going to tell you what they are next. I will say, in general, I'm not happy about this. And I think the survey is wrong. But...

0: All right, what should you not be for Halloween? According to a new research, anything sexy. And that makes me mad. What? Yeah, the sexy version of anything is the most overplayed thing you could be for Halloween. I don't like that. Like, who's answering this poll anyways? Is it all women in relationships? Because sexy does not go out of style. Sexy is never played out, right? But it's an easy costume too. Maybe that's part of it. I don't know. But yeah, girls, like, you always have it easy for Halloween because you could literally just be a sexy toaster. Nobody cares. But there are other things, according to a new survey, that people are just don't want to see anymore for Halloween. One of them is pirates. Why? What's wrong with pirates? There's too many of them, I guess. I don't know. Yeah, so number one is the sexy version of anything. Number two, pirate costumes. And number three, Joker costumes. I can see, that's the only one I can really see here, Joker costumes. Yeah, it's a little played out. And everyone wants to be the Heath Ledger Joker. Nobody wants to be any of the other Jokers. A couple more on the list here of things not to be for Halloween. Cowboys and cowgirls. Harley Quinn. Yes, that's another one. Hippies. Minions. Mimes. Wait, who's being a mime for Halloween? Don't do that. Clowns don't really creep me out. Mimes creep me out a little bit. I don't know where the thought process is there, but mimes just do not do it for me. I don't know. So there you go. Don't be any of those things for Halloween. Or do it. Like I said, sexy doesn't go out of style. Ever.
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So the kids aren't enrolling in school as much anymore. I don't know if that's a good thing, a bad thing. How do we feel about colleges these days? I'm a little confused because back when I was growing up, you had to go to college. You just had to. It was such a peer pressure thing. And if you didn't go to college, you're not going to get a job or whatever. But that's kind of changed a little bit now, I think. I'm genuinely asking, how do we feel about college? Because apparently kids are just not enrolling as much anymore. We're going to talk about it next. Hold on.

I'm kind of glad I don't have kids because I have no idea how I would talk to them about college. A lot of kids aren't going anymore. A lot of people think there's not a need for it. Crazy. But it's 95.9 Kiss FM. Apparently, Americans are kind of pumping the brakes on college right now because they don't see it as a need for them. There's new polling that shows Americans are placing less value on a college degree than ever before. Just 31% of Americans say a college education is very important. That's it. 31%. The lowest level ever recorded. Down from 70% 10, 13 years ago. Also says researchers suggest the high cost of higher education may be driving some of the skepticism. Well, yeah, dude. Like, when I went to college, it was expensive. And everything is more expensive now. But back in the day, it's like you had to go to college or you're not going to get a job. But we've seen that you could go to college, get a good degree, and still not get a job. Plus, with AI coming up, here's an honestly, like, troubling circumstance here. Think about the kids going to college next year. Let's say they want to be a doctor. Is that worth it? Hear me out. Because you got to go to school for, what is it, 7 to 10 years to be a doctor. And you know, you'll specialize in some form of medicine or whatever. But by the time you get there, in 7 to 10 years, a decade later, how more advanced do you think AI is going to be? Is your job even going to be needed? And that kind of goes for like every job position too, not just doctors. But like when I grew up, early 2000s, like I wanted to be a web designer. Then I started doing that. Well, thank God I didn't, because AI can just build you a website in 30 seconds now. There's no need for me. I don't know, man. I mean, it's only a matter of time before my job gets completely replaced by AI too. Life's good. I'm good. We're all good.

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1: You guys don't go to bridal showers, and when there's a good punch there, it slaps. 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
2: 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Why do we do that?
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1: 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It's not fun.
2: 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It's not soup. I gotta ladle it into a cup.
1: You're not the demo, dude. 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

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Crazy voice on that dude. October 16th, that's coming up. Whoa, okay. 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But if you listen weekday mornings with Eddie, Katie, and Nick, they got your last chance to win those.

Some guys have all the luck. Looking at you, Tony Romo. It's 95.9 Kiss FM. Hey, I'm Reed. And Tony Romo has been fired. That's not the lucky part about this. Tony Romo, if you remember, back in July, got busted for a DUI in Milwaukee after like a golf outing. And he does, you know, the play-by-play for CBS, you know, NFL football games. They fired him. Like, it's official now. He had like his massive $120 million contract, something like that. And he's going to keep most of that money. Like, he had a 10-year deal. He still had like half of it left. He's going to keep most of that money. So he's going to get all these millions of dollars for getting fired. Like, dude, anytime I've ever been fired from a radio station, they're just like, hey, you no longer work here and we're not going to pay you anymore. Tony Romo gets fired. It's like, hey, you no longer work here, but you're still going to get millions of dollars. Like, how come I can't get any of that sort of luck at all? This is what I mean. Some guys just have it all. But also, this teaches a very bad lesson, I think. Because just like Gordon Bombay from the Mighty Ducks, driving drunk pays off in these situations. Drive drunk, let good things happen to you. Like, this is setting a bad example, Tony Romo.

So we got more details emerging about Grand Theft Auto 6 dropping next month, by the way. Cannot wait. Only been waiting like 15 years for it. So new information about the ratings of the game, because obviously kids can't play games when there's bad stuff in there. So we know a little bit more about that now. And Grand Theft Auto 6 is going to be rated M for mature. Apparently, well, we knew this was coming, but apparently because of sex scenes, full blown hooking up scenes in the game. We don't have much details on that, like if it's a part of a cutscene or if it's like an actual thing you have to do in the game. Nobody knows. But we also have more info about why Grand Theft Auto 6 will be rated M for mature. And that is, there'll be some grunty action in there along with the blood and gore, intense violence, mature humor, nudity, strong language, strong sexual content, and the use of drugs and alcohol. Like, you couldn't sell me more on this game right now than what you have just told me, because this is exactly what I want from a Grand Theft Auto game. So November 19th, I'm going to be like, just don't call for a long time, because I'm going to be busy. Just

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I just read one of the most unfun facts ever. It's 95.9 Kiss FM, and it involves Tom and Jerry, the beloved cartoon from... Cartoons, by the way, let me just set it up this way, used to be a lot different. You know, they used to be a little darker. There used to be like hidden messages in there. And here's the unfun fact regarding Tom and Jerry. There was an episode in 1956 of Tom and Jerry where both Tom and Jerry were depressed over their girlfriends leaving them.

So they sit on the train tracks together to end it all, apparently. And the episode ends with the sound of a train barreling towards them. Well, that's not a fun fact. This was for kids back in the day? Like, geez, no wonder we're so messed up today. Or just completely dead inside. One or the other. Maybe both. I think I'm both. That's why, though, cartoons.

Oh, here we go. Tomorrow, Amazon Prime Big Deals Days. 2 days, the 6th and the 7th. You can get stuff you don't need for just a little bit less than what you would normally pay for. Which, I mean, a deal is a deal no matter how you look at it.

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Hey, I'm Reed, about to get out of here so Chris Cruz can do his thing. But don't forget tomorrow, 7:30, it's your next KISS Clue. Eddie, Katie, and Nick will play another audio bit for you. 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